0: 10% of the cost of what? Of the $1.2 trillion, I guess they're talking about. The CBO, all the experts there on space-based technology. Of course, there aren't. So this will be used by the Democrats to try and stop it. It's incredible to me how we just blow off the threat of nuclear weapons. It shocks me, quite frankly. Like Iran, terrorists who want to kill us. Terrorists who've attacked us and killed our fellow citizens and maimed our fellow citizens. Terrorists. Many of whom blow themselves up. Suicide bombers with a nuclear weapon. We act like it's not a big ditch, not imminent, not imminent. We get from the genius senators and congressmen. Look at these people. Look at them. Look at how stupid they look. Look at how stupid they sound. Who the hell are these people? Connecticut sends us this jerk, Chris Murphy, so he's on TV and all across the nation, endlessly. And what does he know? The first thing this guy ever did when he got out of law school is run for public office, just like Schumer. What does he know? He doesn't know anything. He's a propagandist. How do they even know how to run anything? Mamdani never ran anything except his big mouth, and I've said this over and over again. Bernie Sanders never ran anything. He's mayor of Burlington, Vermont. Yeah, great job. But when it comes to nuclear missiles, there's something controversial about attacking Iran to prevent them from perfecting nuclear missiles that can hit us or Europe or countries in the Middle East. That's not important. That's not a, you know, I filled up the car today. Yeah, it's expensive. I paid over $5 a gallon. I got it. But I know it's going to come down. But I also know nuclear missiles are not going to come down on our heads. Isn't that a big deal? Jeez, I tell you. Some days I wonder. So here's the New York Times pimping. Pimping against the Golden Dome to protect our nation. It's a purely defensive weapon system. It's a purely defensive weapon system to protect us from nuclear missiles. And here's the problem. We've had it so good for so long, we don't even think it's a big deal. Let's just be honest. At least half the country. It's not a big deal. It's never going to happen. Nobody's going to attack us. The psychology is all screwed up. It's all screwed up. I'll be right back.
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0: 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So stay with me.
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6: The risk of stroke goes up for all of us as we age. But for women, the risk really amplifies after menopause. In fact, one in five women in the United States between the ages of 55 and 75 will have a stroke. But according to a new study carried out by researchers in California, adhering to the Mediterranean diet can significantly lower that risk. One expert said, "We continue to see study after study showing that a predominantly plant-based diet improves all sorts of different outcomes. Now, with this diet in particular, you've seen it lower the risk of certain types of cancer, diabetes, depression, dementia, even gum disease. Now, as a reminder, the Mediterranean diet prioritizes eating vegetables, fruits, beans, olive oil, nuts and fish, and limiting meat and dairy. I'm Dr. Sanjay Gupta, helping you live a better life.
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0: Russian Revolution was against the billionaires of their time.
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5: At that stop, I'm sure you're aware of the company NVIDIA and Jensen Huang. He jumped on Air Force One in Alaska. And I got to spend a lot of time with him, really got to know him. Really amazing life story. I don't know how much you're aware of him, but he was very young when he came from Taiwan. He came from Taipei, and they moved to the U.S. His parents were very, very poor. I mean, he's obviously a multi-billionaire, one of the richest companies in the entire world.
6: Right.
5: And I got a lot of time with him and really liked him. And he wanted to know all about my life, my radio story. I wanted to know about his life, his radio story. His parents got him into a private school, a boarding school in Kentucky with a population of like 600 people. I love hearing people's life stories and the stuff he's telling me. Now he's gonna come on the shows. He's gonna come on radio, TV, the podcast. He's gonna do it all.
6: So great.
5: The one thing I said to him, I said, I try to communicate to my audience all the time that AI is not the future, that it is now. It is right now. And I told him I use it every single day. And he said, please keep telling your audience that, especially young people. He said, if schools would spend half their day, you know, learning that new technology, those kids would be off in terms of their future, their career, and everything in between. So he's very, very insightful. He's very, very smart, obviously. So I had a really good time with him. We've got Marco Rubio. I got him for about a half hour. We're going to air that interview tonight on Hannity. We did it on Air Force One. I did a really, really cool podcast with Laura and Eric Trump. I had no idea they were going to be on the trip. I found out they were coming, so I set that up. Elon Musk was on the plane. Got to talk to him.
6: Right.
5: He's so wrapped up in all that he's doing right now, and he's got a public offering and so much going on. So we put off an interview for another time, but I really enjoy talking to him because he's so wickedly smart. And then I found out they were coming. So I set that up. Elon Musk was on the plane. Got to talk to him.
6: Right.
5: He's so wrapped up in all that he's doing right now. And he's got a public offering and so much going on. So we put off an interview for another time. But I really enjoy talking to him because he's so wickedly smart. And then I got, a good amount of FaceTime with the president, which was really cool. And then when I got here, this was pretty fun. You'll enjoy this. So I got a call from the president while we were in the motorcade. And I mean, this motorcade, I don't know if you saw how big it was. It was
6: incredible.
5: Massive.
6: Yes. Incredible.
5: Massive. And he looks at me before we went down the stairs. Do you want to come? You just before he goes.
6: I was looking for you. I was waiting.
5: No, if I did it, everyone's going to hate me and think that I'm a jerk. And
6: who cares? You know, they hate you already.
7: Conservative talk for Southwest Louisiana. 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
5: A long-standing friendship with him, and he wants to include me in everything, which is cool. I talked.

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2: 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A bombshell hearing on the fraud of Anthony Fauci. And new reconciliation bills in Congress. 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
4: This is a Fox News alert. I'm Ted Lindner. President Trump has arrived in Beijing for his high-stakes meeting with China's leader.
5: President Trump says, I will be asking President Xi, a leader of extraordinary distinction, to open up China so that these brilliant people can work their magic and help bring the People's Republic to an even higher level. In fact, I promise that when we are together, which will be in a matter of hours, I will make that my very first request.
4: Fox's Peter Ducey. And the National Law Enforcement Officers Memorial Fund, hosting its 38th annual candlelight vigil on the National Mall in D.C. in honor of police and first responders who've died in the line of duty.
6: Sarah D. Beckstrom, Dennis M. Wagner Jr., Donald R. Cleaver.
4: FBI Director Kash Patel reading the names. The names engraved on the wall of the National Law Enforcement Officers Memorial in Washington, D.C. 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

0: Welcome back to the Sean Hannity Show. I can see some calls coming in, so stay with me. I'm going to get to you right after the half hour. Also, if you haven't called in yet, the number is 800-941-SEAN. 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My ministry is sheiscalledbyhim.com. 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
7: This is a Fox News alert. I'm Chris DeMeo. President Trump is in Beijing to meet with Chinese President Xi Jinping. Aboard Air Force One, Secretary of State Marco Rubio says trade and tariffs will be the top subject.
8: The United States is very clear. We have to be able to make our own stuff. We cannot depend on China or any country for that matter for 100% of anything that we need.
7: Rubio on Fox's Hannity. New reports say the U.S. military bombing campaign hasn't eliminated Iran's missile stockpile, as President Trump has claimed.
9: The New York Times reports Iran has restored access to 30 out of 33 missile sites along the Strait of Hormuz. And the Washington Post says U.S. intelligence has concluded Iran retained 70% of its pre-war missile stockpile.
7: That's Fox's Jennifer Griffin reporting. 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
10: The risk of stroke goes up for all of us as we age, but for women, the risk really amplifies after menopause. In fact, one in five women in the United States between the ages of 55 and 75 will have a stroke. But according to a new study carried out by researchers in California, adhering to the Mediterranean diet can significantly lower that risk. One expert said, "We continue to see study after study showing that a predominantly plant-based diet improves all sorts of different outcomes. Now, with this diet in particular, you've seen it lower the risk of certain types of cancer, diabetes, depression, dementia, even gum disease." Now, as a reminder, the Mediterranean diet prioritizes eating vegetables, fruits, beans, olive oil, nuts and fish, and limiting meat and dairy. I'm Dr. Sanjay Gupta, helping you live a better life.
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0: Welcome back to the Sean Hannity Show. My name is Rose. By the way, the phone number here is 1-800-941-SEAN, 1-800-941-SEAN. I'd love to take your phone calls today. I think we're going to have more time to do that. Looking forward to talking to you. Also, I want to remind everybody that not only did Linda do an interview with Sean, it's this afternoon, it's going to air at 4 o'clock hour. So make sure that you tune in for that because he's going to give us some really great updates. Also, Sean is doing a live show tonight from China. It's going to be a special 2 hours. Apparently, he's got some amazing interviews, but of course he does. He's Sean Hannity. So that's tonight, starting at 9, regular time, live from China. Make sure you tune in to the Sean Hannity TV show as well. But at 4, we'll hear from him then, too. You know, yesterday we had Newt Gingrich on, and we talked a little bit about the midterm elections. And it appears that American voters they're not so keen on Democrats at this time. And according to a recent CNN poll, because the numbers show that Democrats are slipping as each day goes by and Republicans are gearing up for the 2026 midterm election. And in some cases, if you look at certain polling, they are actually growing stronger. CNN reported that registered voters are now closely split in their partisan preference ahead of the midterms. That's actually good news. One of the things though that Newt Gingrich talked about yesterday was branding. He felt that we could really have a strong victory if we branded correctly and we messaged. But here's the thing. I remember the first term that Donald Trump had in the White House. And I was doing a lot of radio at the time. I mean, I was full-time radio. And I would be able to go to a number of sources to find out what he did today. And I mean, there was a list of his accomplishments, the first 100 days, beyond the first 100 days. I mean, it was easy to see and to find what it was he was doing. Now, I know that he's still doing things right now, but they're not making it as available to everyone as they once did. And I feel like that is so important right now. We need to talk about the positive, all of the things that he's been doing that are benefiting the American people. I mean, just taxes alone. So I feel like the branding and the messaging could be a little stronger. In fact, that is what Newt Gingrich talked about as being necessary for a victory in the fall. So I'm just hoping, I've got my fingers crossed, that they do a little better job of that. They did an amazing job first time around. It really was easy to find out. But Republicans are still trying to simplify their message going into the midterms. Even Jim Jordan spoke about that during an appearance on Breitbart News Daily. I saw the host asked him how Republicans could win the midterms, especially since the party in power usually faces that uphill battle. You know it. They've talked about that before. But Representative Jordan answered by boiling it down to what he called two sentences. They're crazy. We're not. Yeah, they are. So another great thing would be is to point all the crazy out. And you would think it would be obvious. It's so obvious to most of us, but there are so many on the left that just aren't getting it. So yeah, let's point out they're crazy. We're not. And he said that Republicans simply need to make that contrast clear to the American people. So I think it should be easy, but they are crazy. And in fact, President Trump said the same thing. Now, J.D. Vance was talking today, and we're going to get into this a little bit more later in the program. But one of the things he talked about, I noticed towards the end when he was taking questions, the Dream Team came up. And you've even heard President Trump talk about the Dream Team. And when he talks about the Dream Team, he talks about Marco Rubio and J.D. Vance. And I have to tell you, personally, it's just fun to watch just how much I've always liked Marco Rubio, but he has really grown and he's just really shown himself to be quite the statesman. But I have some information and it's really hitting the social media platforms really strong right now, going back to 2015 on some of the things that Rubio said that were very prescient. So we're going to talk about that. We'll talk about the Dream Team, all of that coming up. 1-800-941-SEAN, 1-800-941-SEAN, 1-800-941-SEAN. Call me. I'd love to hear from you today. This is the Sean Hannity Show. My name is Rose.
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6: 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A bombshell hearing on the fraud of Anthony Fauci. 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
8: News, I'm Ted Lindner. President Trump in Beijing for a high-stakes meeting with China's leader.
9: President Trump says, I will be asking President Xi, a leader of extraordinary distinction, to open up China so that these brilliant people can work their magic and help bring the People's Republic to an even higher level. In fact, I promise that when we are together, which will be in a matter of hours, I will make that my very first request.
8: Fox's Peter Doocy and some folks in Miami have filed a lawsuit over President Trump's planned presidential library.
10: A project, critics say, looks more like a luxury real estate deal. The lawsuit challenges the state's transfer of nearly 3 acres of prime downtown waterfront land, reportedly worth more than $300 million, for just $10.
8: Fox's Carmen Roberts. And about 70,000 Americans died of drug overdoses last year. It's about 14% fewer than the previous year. It's the third straight annual drop. 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

0: News. I'm Chris DeMeo. President Xi Jinping welcoming President Trump to China.
1: I always believe that our two countries have more common interests than differences. Success in one is an opportunity for the other. And a stable bilateral relationship is good for the world.
0: The president and Xi met for about 2 hours. Their meeting just ended. New reports say the U.S. military bombing campaign hasn't eliminated Iran's missile stockpile, as President Trump has claimed.
2: The New York Times reports Iran has restored access to 30 out of 33 missile sites along the Strait of Hormuz. And the Washington Post says U.S. intelligence has concluded Iran retained 70% of its pre-war missile stockpile.
0: That's Fox's Jennifer Griffin. 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
6: You ever wonder why the same cold virus makes some people so sick and others not sick at all? Well, according to an interesting new study out of Yale School of Medicine, one key factor is how quickly the cells in their noses, called nasal cells, respond to the virus and contain it. It's called the interferon response, and it can vary for different people. Now, when that response gets inhibited, it can trigger a different reaction, which leads to excessive mucus production and inflammation. In other words, a cold that is a lot more miserable. Of course, there are other factors at play: your genetics, any underlying conditions, immunity from vaccinations or previous infections. If you are trying really hard not to get sick, high-quality masks, they can be very effective. Also, good old-fashioned hand washing. And remember not to touch your face. I'm Dr. Sanjay Gupta, helping you live a better life.
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14: 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Donald Trump heading to China. A bombshell hearing on the fraud of Anthony Fauci. And new reconciliation bills in Congress. 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

0: Fox News. I'm Ted Lindner. President Trump in Beijing meeting with China's leader, President Xi, for 2 hours. China state media reports in the meeting, Xi warned President Trump that differences over Taiwan could bring the U.S. and China to clashes or conflict, saying President Xi stressed to President Trump that facts have shown time and time again that trade wars have no winner. When asked by a reporter how the meeting went, President Trump said, quote, it was great. New reports say the U.S. military bombing campaign has not eliminated Iran's missile stockpile, as President Trump has claimed.
1: The New York Times reports Iran has restored access to 30 out of 33 missile sites along the Strait of Hormuz. And the Washington Post says U.S. intelligence has concluded Iran retained 70% of its pre-war missile stockpile.
0: That's Fox's Jennifer Griffin. 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
7: You know, it's interesting. For such a long time, I think people thought about diseases as something that mostly happened later in life. Just in recent years, however, we as a society have really begun to think about preventing certain ailments much, much earlier. Case in point, new study out of Northwestern University School of Medicine found the mid-30s are a major turning point for men's heart health. For women, about a decade later. But for the men, this is the time when you really need to be thinking about your heart health seriously. At a bare minimum, start seeing a primary care doctor once a year just to get your blood pressure and cholesterol checked. You can also look up and then do your best to follow what is known as the American Heart Association's Life's Essential Eight. These are things everyone can do to decrease their risk of heart disease. I'm Dr. Sanjay Gupta, helping you live a better life.
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1: A better life with Dr. Sanjay Gupta.
2: If you're someone who isn't super active, just thinking about the amount of exercise you're supposed to get every week can feel daunting. 75 minutes of vigorous exercise, 150 minutes of moderate intensity exercise. It's a lot, but I have some good news for you in the form of a recent study out of Norway. Researchers found that for most sedentary people, getting just 5 more minutes of meaningful movement a day had a statistically significant impact on their expected lifespan. So did reducing the amount of time they sat every day by just 30 minutes. That's not to say that this bare minimum is what you should aspire to, but I think it's a good reminder that doing something is always better than doing nothing. The point is, just get started. Work just a little bit more movement into your daily routine, and don't even think of it as exercise. I'm Dr. Sanjay Gupta, helping you live a better life.
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3: It was a big week in the world of politics. What the heck happened? Donald Trump heading to China. A bombshell hearing on the fraud of Anthony Fauci. And new reconciliation bills in Congress? Let's break it all down this weekend. 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

0: News. I'm Ted Linder. President Trump in Beijing meeting with China's leader, President Xi, for 2 hours. China state media reporting that in the meeting, President Xi warned President Trump that differences over Taiwan could bring the U.S. and China to clashes or conflict, saying that the president stressed to President Trump that facts have shown time and again that trade wars have no winner. When asked by a reporter, though, how the meeting went, President Trump said, quote, it was great. And the National Law Enforcement Officers Memorial Fund hosting its 38th annual candlelight vigil on the National Mall in honor of police and first responders Wednesday who have died in the line of duty.
1: Sarah D. Beckstrom, Dennis M. Wagner Jr., Donald R. Kleber, Marvin Risen, Todd L. Spiker.
0: FBI Director Cash Patel, the names engraved on the wall of the National Law Enforcement Officers Memorial in Washington, D.C. 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
8: For years, scientists have been studying the association between depression and dementia. As you might expect, the relationship is complicated. But there's this new study out of the UK which found it's not just broad strokes. There are 6 symptoms of depression that are especially correlated with dementia risk years later. Number 1, losing confidence in yourself. 2, not being able to face up to your problems. 3, not feeling warmth or affection from other people. 4, feeling nervous and anxious all the time. 5, not being satisfied with the way tasks are carried out. And finally, 6, difficulty concentrating. What we could be seeing here is the impact of people becoming less social, or that certain changes in the brain lead to both depression and dementia. But dementia takes longer to manifest. If you notice these symptoms, talk to your doctor about it. I'm Dr. Sanjay Gupta, helping you live a better life.
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3: Take a minute and take this quiz. Which candidate for Senate voted to waste $50 billion on giveaway foreign aid programs that funded abortions and sex reassignment surgery on children overseas? Answer, Julia Letlow. Liberal Letlow joined Biden and Pelosi to fund abortions and sex reassignment surgery on children overseas, the USAID scandal. Which candidate is using a dark money political action committee to falsely attack John Fleming? Answer, Julia Letlow. A PAC keeping big money donors secret. Millions spent to falsely attack John Fleming to benefit Liberal Letlow. Which candidate joined Biden and Pelosi to fund liberal DEI programs, even recently voting for DEI quotas and preferences? Answer, Julia Letlow. Julia Letlow fails this test. She's not a MAGA conservative Republican. Liberal Letlow's a sellout, using secret big money while selling out our conservative values to the Biden-Pelosi crowd. Now, will she sell out President Trump like Bill Cassidy did? What's your answer?
4: I'm John Fleming, and I authorized and paid for this ad.
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7: Welcome back. It's 26 after. America in the Morning continues. 11 citizens of the Bahamas are lucky to be alive after the plane they were in suffered an engine failure and crashed into the Atlantic Ocean about 80 miles off the coast of Florida. Their small plane went into the water. The 11 climbed into a life raft and spent about 5 hours dealing with rough seas and a thunderstorm, not knowing if their emergency transmitter call was received. Fortunately for them, their message was heard by the U.S. Coast Guard, which was joined by an Air Force search and rescue helicopter, and they found the survivors. Rescuers dropped a bundle of food, water, tools, and two extra rafts to the survivors before they could all be picked up. The group were then taken to the Melbourne Orlando International Airport in Florida for emergency medical treatment. An American citizen was found guilty in a New York court of being a foreign agent for the government of China. Jennifer King reports that prosecutors believe there was more to what Harry Liu was doing at what he called a local community center.
8: A federal jury in Brooklyn convicted a man accused of running a secret Chinese spy outpost, of acting as an illegal foreign agent, and destroying text messages from his Chinese government handler. Liu Jinwang, also known as Harry Liu, was acquitted of a related conspiracy charge. The case arose amid concerns that China was cracking down on pro-democracy dissidents outside their national borders. Federal prosecutors say Liu and a co-defendant set up the community center in New York's Chinatown as a secret Chinese police station. It was raided by the FBI in 2022. Liu's defense attorneys contend that the outpost was just a place where people could go to remotely renew their Chinese driver's licenses, play ping pong, and mahjong. Prosecutors showed the jury a photo of a

0: banner inside that read Fuzhou Police Overseas Service Station, New York, USA. I'm Jennifer King.
1: America in the Morning for Thursday, May 14th, 2026 is produced by Jeff McKay. I'm John Trout. This is Westwood One.
2: Take a minute and take this quiz. Which candidate for Senate voted to waste $50 billion on giveaway foreign aid programs that funded abortions and sex reassignment surgery on children overseas? Answer, Julia Letlow. Liberal Letlow joined Biden and Pelosi to fund abortions and sex reassignment surgery on children overseas, the U.S. aid scandal. Which candidate is using a dark money political action committee to falsely attack John Fleming? Answer, Julia Letlow. A PAC keeping big money donors secret. Millions spent to falsely attack John Fleming to benefit Liberal Letlow. Which candidate joined Biden and Pelosi to fund liberal DEI programs, even recently voting for DEI quotas and preferences? Answer, Julia Letlow. Julia Letlow fails this test. She's not a MAGA conservative Republican. Liberal Letlow's a sellout, using secret big money while selling out our conservative values to the Biden-Pelosi crowd. Now, will she sell out President Trump like Bill Cassidy did? What's your answer?
3: I'm John Fleming, and I authorize and paid for this ad.
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5: Louisiana Radio Network News. I'm Michelle Southern. The full Senate convenes this morning and will consider the congressional map passed in committee early Wednesday that contains one majority black district. The Republican-supported measure would basically return the state to the map it had in 2022. A vote is expected today. Also Wednesday, the Louisiana House sent to Governor Lantry's desk the bill that establishes the rescheduled dates for the U.S. House races.
6: The U.S. House primary will be in November, and the runoff will be in December, and it will be an open primary instead of a closed primary.
7: But we're not going to have closed primaries only for U.S. Congress.
8: For this year in 2026, correct.
6: House Governmental Affairs Chairman Beau Beaulieu says the Secretary of State's office says there was not enough time to hold a closed primary.
8: I think there's some logistical things that would prevent her from adhering to all the different rules and laws that we've passed and some of the federal ones.
6: Qualifying for the U.S. House elections will take place in the first week of August. I'm Jeff Palermo.
5: The session ends June 1st. LRN.

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2: Louisiana Radio Network News, I'm Michelle Southern. Senators will hit the floor today to take up the congressional map it advanced in committee with one minority district. The Supreme Court invalidated Louisiana's current map, and right after, Governor Landry canceled House elections for Saturday's primary. Now the legislature has sent to the governor's desk a bill that sets new election dates for the six U.S. House races. House Governmental Affairs Chairman Bo Bouye says the 2026 House races will be an open primary in November with a December runoff. He says U.S. House elections scheduled for Saturday have officially been canceled.
3: Those votes that were written in this closed party primary in this spring cannot count towards any other election or whatnot because there is no election. There is no closed party primary. It's going to be an open primary in the fall.
2: The legislation also says future congressional races will be a closed primary after this year. Louisiana Radio Network News.
4: This is Secretary of State Nancy Landry reminding voters that Saturday, May 16th is Election Day. All races on the ballot except the U.S. House of Representatives are proceeding as scheduled. 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
7: This is America in the Morning from Westwood One. Coming up this half hour,
8: Republicans prepare to redraw more congressional district maps. I'm Rich Johnson.
9: The Labor Department says wholesale inflation, producer prices, rose 6% from a year earlier. Ed Donahue, Washington.
10: Reacting to election results in Nebraska, I'm Clayton Neville.
11: The Senate has confirmed Kevin Warsh as chairman of the Federal Reserve. I'm Lisa Dwyer.
12: A U.S. Air Force training jet crashed with both pilots ejecting safely. I'm Marcela Sanchez.
13: The next cloud will be built above the clouds. I'm the new old tech guy, Chuck Palm.
14: A surprising guest joined President Trump on Air Force One this week. I'm Kevin Carr.
7: Back after these messages.
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7: Welcome back. This is America in the Morning. There are portions of the nation potentially facing severe weather today. Here's AccuWeather.com meteorologist LaTroy Thornton.
21: A disturbance taking shape over the center of the nation brings the risk for severe weather to parts of the plains and Midwest, and thunderstorms this afternoon and tonight may turn severe from West Texas and much of Oklahoma into northern Missouri, southern Iowa, and parts of central Illinois, bringing the risk for flooding downpours, hail, damaging wind gusts of 60 to 70 miles per hour, even some tornadoes. However, there can be a spotty thunderstorm in the afternoon over parts of western Kansas and far southern Nebraska as well, with thundershowers along the border with Iowa and into the eastern Dakotas. Even Minnesota may get out on numerous showers and thunderstorms, but much of the rest of the Great Lakes region looks to be dry today, as does the Ohio Valley, but a slow-moving storm tracking through the northeast brings plenty of showers from the Delmarva Peninsula and much of New Jersey back westward through Pennsylvania and western and central New York, with steady rain at times from the northern and eastern parts of New York State right through just about all of New England. Drier conditions are instead in store from the mid-Atlantic right through much of the southeast and really the southern states in general, with just a few showers over the southern part of the Florida Peninsula as today progresses. Gusty winds continue today for some in the west, especially over Montana, with widespread gusts of 50 to 60 miles per hour expected, even some gusts to 60 to 70 miles per hour once again for places like Great Falls. Watch for showers toward the northern part of the Idaho-Montana border and into northwestern Montana, with a few showers for mainly western parts of Washington State, as well as northwestern Oregon by the end of the day. The rest of the west looks relatively dry in the wake of the latest round of record-challenging heat, with any hot conditions more confined to the desert southwest today. That's the weather across America. I'm AccuWeather.com meteorologist LaTroy Thornton.
7: 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The Supreme Court ruling that called Louisiana's congressional map unconstitutional racial gerrymandering is leading more Republican-led states to attempt to redraw their maps, including in Alabama, Tennessee, and South Carolina. But one lawmaker wants to outlaw the practice for everyone. The latest from correspondent Rich Johnson.
22: A very angry hearing of a Louisiana State Senate committee as Democrats unsuccessfully tried to head off a new district map, which eliminates one of the state's two Democrat-held congressional seats. On Capitol Hill, House Speaker and Louisiana Republican Mike Johnson says it had to be done.
23: The ultimate election integrity concern is to ensure that you don't have an election on an unconstitutional map. And when the highest court in the land says your map is unconstitutional, you cannot proceed.
22: Buoyed by the Supreme Court decision, the governor of Georgia is calling lawmakers into special session next month. And South Carolina's governor is poised to do the same. House Democratic leader Hakeem Jeffries says no matter how many districts the Republicans redraw, the grand old party is in for some big losses in November.
24: Do we think we're going to flip more than six seats when we've identified 45 that are in play? The answer is unequivocally yes.
22: Some other blue state Democrats are not so sure. More Democrats in Maryland are now pushing to redraw their map to try to counter the Republican states. In Tennessee, the Republican House Speaker has stripped Democrats of all their committee assignments because of their protests during last week's special session on redistricting. And in California, independent Congressman Kevin Kiley has had enough from both sides.
25: We have had, you know, gerrymandering before this latest round of escalation, but we've really never seen anything like what we're seeing now, where it's just state after state after state.
22: Kiley tells CNN he will try to force a House vote on a bill that would ban redistricting more than once every 10 years, unless a federal court orders it.
25: This was just going to be a domino effect. It was going to be an arms race that had no real winners, and our country was going to lose. And that's exactly what we've seen.
22: I'm Richard Johnson.
7: Wall Street said the report on producer costs spiking by 6% was blamed on soaring higher oil and grocery prices due to the war with Iran. Correspondent Ed Donahue reports on the political reaction to the latest inflation report, with House Speaker Mike Johnson speaking on Fox News' Fox and Friends, saying the economy was in great shape prior to the hostilities in the Middle East and the closure of the Strait of Hormuz.
2: Not good news, and real families are feeling that, and we're keenly aware of it, very sensitive to it here in Congress. We put together all the pro-growth policies in the Big Beautiful Bill, the Working Families Tax Cuts, to allow the U.S. economy to take off like a rocket, and we were doing that prior to the conflict in Iran.
3: The Labor Department says wholesale inflation, producer prices, rose 6% from a year earlier, the most since December of 2022. The Iran war has sent oil and gas prices soaring.
24: Donald Trump has made clear that he and the Republican Party don't give a damn about the personal finances of the American people. It's an extraordinary admission. Costs haven't gone down, costs have gone up, and it's a direct result of Republican policies.
3: Senate Minority Leader Chuck Schumer says instead President Trump is focused on ballroom construction.
4: I would say Trump has completely lost touch with the American people. But that would assume that Trump was ever in touch with the American people to begin with. And on this issue, he sure as heck isn't.
3: House Speaker Mike Johnson says President Trump is focused on the Iran war, which is causing all this economic uncertainty.
23: He's laser focused on trying to resolve the conflict in Iran, because if we get the Strait of Hormuz, when we get the Strait of Hormuz reopened, that will alleviate a lot of pressure with gas prices and other things in the economy.
3: According to AAA, gas prices, which had already become painful for many Americans, rose again overnight to a nationwide average of $4.51 per gallon. Ed Donahue, Washington.
7: Costs reflected in that report on producer prices is being felt each day by people filling the gas tank or going to buy groceries. Correspondent Donna Warder reports on the increasing cost of food.
5: The Labor Department's latest report on consumer prices says the cost of groceries rose 2.9% in April compared to the same time last year. And Bernard Dahlheimer, assistant professor of agricultural economics at Purdue University, says when you include eating out, the cost is even higher.
6: Today's CPI report shows food prices rising 3.2% over the past year.
5: Cindy Ayers Elliott, CEO of Footprint Farms in Jackson, Mississippi, knows all about those rising costs.
8: The increase has been in every aspect. It's from the nutrients, from the fertilizer, from the nutrients that we use. It's from the diesel fuel cost, it's the gas fuel cost, but it's also about everything. I mean, down to the seeds. Our seeds are triple the cost it was last year.
5: The higher cost of food is partly because of high gas prices. Much of the world's oil supply can't pass through the Strait of Hormuz because of the Iran war. But Trump administration tariffs and extreme weather are also to blame. Dry weather in the western U.S. has helped push up beef prices to 15% higher in April than the same time last year. Coffee prices were up 18.5% due to weather conditions that have hurt global coffee production in recent years. Consumers paid 6.5% more for fresh fruit and vegetables in the U.S. last month compared to a year ago. Ken Foster is a professor of agricultural economics at Purdue University.
26: You know, the fruits and vegetables, because they're so energy intensive from a transportation and handling perspective, it's one of the places where we might expect to see energy shock show up sooner at the grocery store than maybe some others.
5: Ayers Elliott says she tries to keep rising costs to a minimum, enough to stay in business.
8: We do understand that the cost is passed on to our customers, who too are having a hard time. You know, inflation is up, cost is up for them just like it is for us.
5: I'm Donna Warder.
7: It's 17 till. When we return on America in the Morning, a changing of the guard at the Fed is looking more real as Kevin Warsh clears a major hurdle after these messages.
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7: It's 15 till. This is America in the Morning. The primary election results in Nebraska are in, and all eyes are on an independent candidate as we move toward the midterms. Correspondent Clayton Neville reports.
13: Democrats are going after Republican Senator Pete Ricketts' seat in Nebraska. In this week's primary, Cindy Burbank got the nod for the Dems. Still a crowded field, though, as independent Dan Osborne is on the ballot. That seemingly posing a threat to Democrats who haven't won a Senate race in Nebraska since 2006. Osborne lost a competitive race several years ago to Republican Senator Deb Fischer. Osborne insists that he doesn't plan to caucus with either party if he's elected, but Republicans have accused him of being a Democrat, noting in attack ads in 2024 that Osborne privately praised Senator Bernie Sanders. Elsewhere in Nebraska, incumbent Governor Jim Pillen won the Republican nomination. He'll face the Democratic nominee, former state Senator Lynn Walz, and Legalized Marijuana Now's nominee, Rick Beard. Meanwhile, Omaha businessman Scott Peterson beat two-term Nebraska Secretary of State Bob Evnen in a Republican primary election for that post. Peterson campaigned on election integrity and on ballot security. I'm Clayton Neville.
7: Kevin Warsh has crossed an important hurdle. The Senate has confirmed the man who will replace Jerome Powell as Federal Reserve Chairman. Lisa Dwyer reports.
14: The Senate has confirmed Kevin Warsh as chairman of the Federal Reserve.
16: The ayes are 54, the nays are 45. The nomination is confirmed.
14: The vote to confirm Warsh brings new leadership to the world's most powerful central bank. Warsh's nomination faced uncertainty after Republican Senator Tom Tillis of North Carolina threatened to block it while the Justice Department investigated Fed Chair Jerome Powell. The Powell probe was dropped in April, allowing the Warsh confirmation to move forward. He'll take over as the Fed confronts stubborn inflation, deep division over interest rates, and renewed scrutiny from President Donald Trump over its independence. I'm Lisa Dwyer.
7: House lawmakers passed a bill that would allow year-round sales of increased ethanol blend fuel after years of debate on the issue sparked partisan fights and divided Republicans. Wednesday's 218 to 203 vote represents a victory for a bipartisan group of Midwestern lawmakers who have aggressively lobbied House leaders to bring the E15 measure to the floor. However, the bill faces an uphill battle in the Senate due to entrenched opposition from oil state lawmakers regarding the biofuel. America in the Morning continues. Air Force officials are investigating the cause of a jet crash in Alabama. Details from correspondent Marcela Sanchez.
2: Military officials say a U.S. Air Force training jet crashed in West Alabama with both pilots ejecting safely. The T-38 Talon II aircraft from Columbus Air Force Base in Mississippi was involved in what officials call a mishap around noon. The base is home to the 14th Flying Training Wing, which trains pilots on a variety of aircraft. The T-38 Talon is a supersonic jet trainer. Officials said they could not provide information about the condition of the pilots other than to say they safely ejected. I'm Marcela Sanchez.
7: With more and more towns saying, not in my backyard, for AI, Google and SpaceX are considering an out-of-this-world solution. The new old tech guy, Chuck Palm, has that story.
15: Yesterday, the Wall Street Journal reported that Google and SpaceX are quietly in talks to build data centers in orbit. That's right, actual space. Not someday, and not theoretically. They are negotiating the rocket launches right now. The pitch goes like this. Artificial intelligence needs more power than the planet can build. Every grid that AI touches is choking out, and local communities are blocking new ground-based data centers. A classic case of not in my backyard. Google's answer? A research project they call Project Suncatcher. They propose networking solar-powered satellites carrying AI chips, 24 hours of sunlight, free cooling in the vacuum of space, and SpaceX gets paid to launch them. Both companies have a history of working together. Google put $900 million into SpaceX back in 2015. And here's an interesting twist. A startup called StarCloud already trained an artificial intelligence model from orbit last November using an NVIDIA chip in a satellite. There's also a history of moving computing towards power for more than half a century. Microsoft sank underwater data pods off the coast of Scotland in 2018. Server farms were built in Iceland in the early 2000s. We even built aluminum smelters next to hydroelectric dams in the 70s. Follow the new old tech guy on X, at Chuck Palm.
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17: Stanley Cup playoffs, the Avalanche came on strong late to nip the Wild 4-3 in overtime to wrap up that series in five games and book a trip to the Western Conference Final. Facing elimination, Minnesota had a 3-0 lead in the first period and led 3-1 with just 4 minutes left before Jack Drury and then Nathan MacKinnon scored to get even.
18: The good news is we were down early and we had time to come back. It's a long time for someone to hold a lead against us.
17: Brett Kulak ended it 4 minutes into OT. NBA Conference semifinals. In the East, the Cavaliers rallied past the Pistons 117-113 in overtime to take a 3-2 lead in that best of seven. A Tobias Harris three ball with 3 minutes left gave Detroit a 9-point lead, but Cleveland closed out regulation on a 9-0 run and scored the first two buckets of OT. Baseball. The Orioles ripped the Yankees 7-0. The first shutout Baltimore has been involved in this season. Either way, Kyle Bradish and the Brats held the highest scoring team in the American League to just one hit. Dodgers blanked the Giants last night 4-0. Santiago Espinal and Mookie Betts hit back-to-back jacks, while Shohei Ohtani went 7 innings in a combined 6-hitter. Gavin Sheets hit a 3-run dinger with 2 out in the top of the 9th to lift the Padres over the Brewers. Rangers blew a late lead, but scored 3 in the bottom of the 9th to beat the Diamondbacks. Nationals shaded the Reds in 10 innings. Dalen Lyle hit a 2-run homer in the top of the 10th. Spencer Steer thought he had matched it in the home half, but the umpires ruled fan interference. That made it a run-scoring double, and Steer wound up stranded. And golf's second major, the PGA Championship, teased off this morning outside Philadelphia. That's Thursday Sports.
7: Thank you, sir. It's 7 before the hour. When we return on America in the Morning, even the world's most famous talking car can't outrun a speeding ticket. After these messages.
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6: Take a minute and take this quiz. Which candidate for Senate voted to waste $50 billion on giveaway foreign aid programs that funded abortions and sex reassignment surgery on children overseas? Answer, Julia Letlow. Liberal Letlow joined Biden and Pelosi to fund abortions and sex reassignment surgery on children overseas, the U.S. aid scandal. Which candidate is using a dark money political action committee to falsely attack John Fleming? Answer, Julia Letlow. A PAC keeping big money donors secret. Millions spent to falsely attack John Fleming to benefit Liberal Letlow. Which candidate joined Biden and Pelosi to fund liberal DEI programs, even recently voting for DEI quotas and preferences? Answer, Julia Letlow. Julia Letlow fails this test. She's not a MAGA conservative Republican. Liberal Letlow's a sellout, using secret big money while selling out our conservative values to the Biden-Pelosi crowd. Now, will she sell out President Trump like Bill Cassidy did? What's your answer?
22: I'm John Fleming, and I authorized and paid for this ad.
1: Conservative talk for Southwest Louisiana. Super Talk 1400 KAOK. And with your smart speaker to say, Alexa, play KAOK.
7: It's 5 till. America in the Morning continues. A number of big names in business accompanied President Trump to China for his meeting with the Chinese leadership. Along with those CEOs is a famous Hollywood movie director. Entertainment reporter Kevin Carr explains.
23: Rush Hour 4 has been in development for years. Last summer, Screen Rant caught up with Jackie Chan to ask if it would ever happen.
24: I don't know. Ask the director, ask the studio, ask the writer. Hurry up, otherwise Chris Tucker and me, 100 years old.
23: The project then got a shot in the arm in November when Rush Hour fan Donald Trump pushed Paramount to revive the series once it acquires Warner Brothers. Now the president is lending a hand to the production again. Several guests from the tech and finance worlds joined Trump on Air Force One for his trip to Beijing this week, though one surprising name stood out, Me Too film director Brett Ratner. According to Ratner's spokesperson, he will be scouting locations and meeting with local crews for Rush Hour 4 this week. This comes on the heels of reporting from Puck News that salary negotiations with stars Jackie Chan and Chris Tucker have hit a snag. Each turned down an offer of $8 million, which is a far cry from their $20 million plus salaries for Rush Hour 3 two decades ago. That film had the highest price tag and the smallest box office. It appears Ratner is still moving forward, which he told the AP during the Melania red carpet in January.
25: Rush Hour 4, I hope to be filming this summer. We're on track. We're going.
23: I'm Kevin Carr.
7: Knight Rider was a popular 80s TV show about a crime fighter played by David Hasselhoff, aided by his futuristic talking car. Now it looks like that vehicle will be in need of a lawyer. Correspondent Julie Walker reports that the car named Kit from Knight Rider, which has been sitting in an Illinois museum for years, somehow managed to get a speeding ticket in New York City.
27: A replica Kit car from the classic NBC show Knight Rider got a camera speeding ticket on a New York street.
28: Knight Rider.
27: The only problem, it's sitting in the Volo Museum outside Chicago on display, and they say it hasn't moved in years. They're fighting the $50 ticket tied to the famous Trans Am from the 1980s series starring David Hasselhoff.
29: Sure you're doing only 55?
30: Of course I am. Look at the readout yourself.
27: The picture New York sent the museum shows a black sports car like Kit with what the museum says is a novelty California plate reading Knight, K-N-I-G-H-T, like Kit. According to the California DMV, a person with the last name Knight renewed their registration for that state plate in March.
30: It's just that my circuits function better when we operate in a reality mode.
29: Kit?
30: Yes, Michael.
29: Just keep driving.
27: Julie Walker, New York.
7: America in the Morning for Thursday, May 14th, 2026, is produced by Jeff McKay. I'm John Trout. This is Westwood One.
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0: 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Fact, John Fleming was deputy chief of staff for President Trump, serving several feet away from the Oval Office. Fact, Fleming never lobbied for a foreign country or Big Pharma. 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Fleming opposes it. 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Letlow voted for it. And Letlow's fiancée is a big-time carbon sequestration lobbyist. And that's billions for some global companies and investors. 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
9: He's gone back to his hotel. I'm Dave Anthony, Fox News.
10: It was a fantastic day.
9: President Trump at a state dinner following talks with China's leader.
10: We had extremely positive and productive conversations and meetings today.
9: His toast to the Chinese people came after Xi Jinping raised a glass to prosperity.
11: Both China and the United States stand to gain from cooperation and lose from confrontation.
9: Fox's Jackie Heinrich is in Beijing.
12: We knew heading into this that trade would be a major focus of President Trump and also Xi Jinping because it represents most deliverables for each side. But we knew that President Trump would be pushing Xi to play a more active role in driving Iran to the negotiating table to get them to agree to a peace deal. And the White House readout indicates that that could happen, saying Xi told Trump that China opposes Iran's efforts to militarize the Strait of Hormuz and charge tolls for its use and agrees with the U.S. that Iran can never have a nuclear weapon.
9: We just got an update on U.S. retail sales showing a slowdown from March when most of the increase was just us paying higher gas prices. Sales increased 0.5% in April, just 0.3 when you subtract purchases at the pump. Russia launched another barrage of missiles and drones into Ukraine overnight, killing at least 7 people in the capital, Kyiv, dozens of others injured. As President Volodymyr Zelensky says, Russia targeted civilian population centers the day after Russian attacks left 6 dead in Kyiv. The U.S. is no longer providing military aid to Ukraine, but there's a push to change that.
19: California Congressman Kevin Kiley, he switched his party affiliation from Republican to Independent in March, was the 218th signature needed on the discharge position to force a vote on the House floor. The Ukraine Support Act was introduced 13 months ago by New York Democrat Gregory Meeks, but never brought up for a vote by Speaker Mike Johnson. The bill affirms support for Ukraine and NATO, authorizes more than $1 billion in security aid and up to $8 billion more in direct loans, and imposes sanctions on countries that buy Russian oil, gas, and uranium.
9: That's Chris Foster. 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
9: Now an update on the Americans in quarantine after being taken off that hantavirus-stricken cruise and an outbreak that left 3 passengers dead.
28: Dr. Stephen Kornfeld, an oncologist who was traveling aboard the MV Hondius cruise ship, is now in the National Quarantine Unit instead of the Biocontainment Unit, where he had initially been placed in isolation after leaving the ship. He had been helping to care for his fellow passengers during the hantavirus outbreak. Kornfeld and 15 other Americans were taken to the University of Nebraska Medical Center in Omaha after being evacuated and was isolated after a test proved inconclusive results about whether he had the virus. In addition to those being monitored in Nebraska, 2 other Americans were taken to the Serious Communicable Disease Unit at Emory University Hospital in Atlanta. Tanya J. Powers, Fox News.
9: Rudy Giuliani is not only feeling better, he's back to work doing his podcast again after the former New York City mayor and controversial Trump lawyer in the president's first term was in intensive care in a Florida hospital.
2: The 81-year-old revealed Wednesday that while hospitalized with severe pneumonia earlier this month, he slipped into a coma and dreamt he was awaiting judgment before St. Peter when his late longtime friend and former deputy mayor Peter Powers appeared to intervene. Giuliani says the experience deeply affected him and that he plans to share more details later. The former mayor says he's now recovering well and feeling 100% better after days in critical condition. Ted Lindner, Fox News.
9: On Wall Street, surging Dow futures suggest big gains at the stock market at the opening bell. The Nasdaq may hit a new all-time high. There was playoff overtime drama last night. First in the NBA.
3: On the turnover, Strus comes up with it. Inside to Mitchell, banks at home. And the Cavs go up by 7.
9: And Cleveland held on to beat Detroit 117-113 on ESPN, giving the Cavaliers a 3-2 series lead over the Pistons. On the ice, there was OT, and Colorado beat Minnesota 4-3 to win the series, advancing the Avalanche to the NHL Western Conference Final. I'm Dave Anthony. This is Fox News.
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7: This is America in the Morning from Westwood One. Good morning, I'm John Trout. It's Thursday, May 14th, 2026. Here's what's coming up on America in the Morning.
5: The leaders of the United States and China meet on the global stage.
13: Open up markets and to deal with the issues.
5: I'm Clayton Neville.
14: Corey Richen sentenced to life in prison without parole for killing her husband by spiking his drink. I'm Steve Futterman reporting.
15: Prosecutors say they will retry Alec Murdoch in the deaths of his wife and son.
16: I'm innocent.
15: I'm Lisa Dwyer.
17: The Trump administration is expanding its fraud-busting initiative in federal health programs. Ed Donahue, Washington.
18: On Wall Street, the S&P 500 index and the NASDAQ each open at record highs again this morning. I'm Jessica Ettinger.
21: A federal jury in Brooklyn convicted a man accused of running a secret Chinese spy outpost of acting as an illegal foreign agent. I'm Jennifer King.
7: All ahead on America in the Morning. It's 7 after. President Trump is in China today, meeting with the country's leader, Xi Jinping. Correspondent Clayton Neville has the latest on the Trump-China summit.
5: While the president's away, the vice president will say,
31: I sometimes feel like Macaulay Culkin in Home Alone. I walk into the White House and it's very quiet and no one's there. And it takes me a second to realize exactly what's going on.
32: I made my family disappear.
31: You know, you may know that because of Secret Service protocols that I don't travel outside of the country with the president of the United States.
5: Meanwhile, Wednesday night in China, President Trump was greeted by hundreds of Chinese men and women chanting in unison, waving American flags as he got off of Air Force One. Several skyscrapers were lit with Chinese characters reading Beijing Welcome. Today, the president will attend a summit expected to be primarily ceremonial and symbolic. He'll join Chinese leader Xi Jinping for a bilateral meeting before going to the Temple of Heaven. Trump and Xi will also attend a state banquet. And on Friday, the two are planning to work a tea and a lunch. The war with Iran expected to be talked about, so is China's relationship with that country. But the majority of the conversation between the two leaders expected to surround trade.
33: I would say that the president is right. Trade is certainly what we talked about ourselves. Mm-hmm. But there's also these broader issues that probably China will bring into those trade discussions. And I'm happy to try to figure out how to analyze what's next.
5: Senator Jerry Moran is on the Senate Intelligence Committee and went to China last week. He spoke with Fox News.
33: Well, we saw a little bit of red carpet, but we didn't get that treatment, although we were treated fine while we were there. there, and I appreciate the opportunity that we had to represent the Senate and represent the efforts of the United States to open up markets and to deal with the issues that China and the United States could work together on. And so it was a good trip. We were there before the president, consulted with the administration before we left, and we hope we helped set a stage for a productive outcome.
0: Trump administration officials also want to work toward establishing a board of trade with China. The goal there would be to talk about commercial differences between the two countries. I'm Clayton Neville.
7: The Utah mother who wrote a children's book on how to deal with grief and was found guilty of killing her husband with a lethal dose of fentanyl faced a judge and learned her fate Wednesday afternoon. Steve Futterman has the story, audio courtesy Court TV.
14: After being found guilty last month of killing her husband Eric in 2022 by spiking his drink with a lethal dose of fentanyl, Corey Richens was back in court, this time to hear the judge announce her sentence. Before that took place, the judge heard emotional statements from Eric Richens' family and from Corey Richens herself. Eric Richens' father, Gene, asked the court to send Corey Richens to prison for life.
1: And to ensure she can never harm anyone else ever again.
14: Eric Richens' sister, Kate, also addressed the court.
6: The mere thought that someone who has so little regard for human life or decency might one day walk free is horrifying.
14: One thing that attracted so much attention about this case was the fact that after Eric died, Corey Richens wrote a highly publicized book designed to help children, including her three sons, deal with grief. Richens' oldest son, 13-year-old Carter, sent a letter to the court yesterday, read by a therapist.
8: I can't ever see my dad again. I want her to go to prison forever.
14: Finally, it was time for Corey Richens to address the court herself. She spoke for around a half hour. Her three sons were not in the courtroom, but her words were aimed primarily at them.
8: I understand you guys have been through an extremely difficult time this past 4 years. You should never have to deal with such tragedy.
14: At the end, the judge sentenced her to life in prison with no chance of getting out.
10: A person convicted of those things is simply too dangerous to ever be free. Accordingly, Ms. Richens, based on your conviction on count one, first-degree felony aggravated murder, the court hereby sentences you to life without parole.
14: There will be appeals, but legal experts say it will be difficult to overturn the decision. I'm Steve Futterman reporting.
7: 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The Murdaugh murder case takes a surprising turn in court when America in the Morning continues after these messages.
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7: 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Here's AccuWeather.com meteorologist LaTroy Thornton.
3: Today's highest wind gusts look to be more confined to Montana after a gusty Wednesday, topping out in the 50 to 60 mile per hour range near and north of I-94 in Montana and north of I-90 for areas near and east of I-15. The strongest wind of all builds across the I-15 corridor from Great Falls northward, where there can be gusts to at least 60 to 70 miles per hour once again today. This contributes not only to the risk for power outages, but to a heightened fire risk as well, especially over central and eastern parts of Montana. But the fire risk does extend through Montana into the Dakotas and northwestern Nebraska, as well as much of central and eastern Wyoming. Showers build from northwestern Montana and portions of northern Idaho, as well as much of western Washington State, even into northwestern Oregon through the day, but much of the rest of the west stays dry with less heat in the region, at least outside of the desert southwest. Shifting a bit to the south and east, the risk for severe weather develops from west Texas into the Texas and Oklahoma panhandles, right through central Oklahoma, as well as eastern Kansas, northern Missouri, even parts of west central Illinois this afternoon and tonight, when thunderstorms could bring strong wind gusts, as well as hail, downpours, and the risk for tornadoes. The rest of the south and much of the southeast looks to be dry today, outside of showers developing over parts of South Florida, with rain-free conditions into much of the Mid-Atlantic, the Ohio Valley, and the Great Lakes. Spotty afternoon thunderstorms extend into western Nebraska, with thunder showers from western Iowa into the far eastern Dakotas, showers and storms over Minnesota, and a better chance for showers in the northeast, even some steady rain for New England and northern New York. In Redding, California, today looks sunny and warm, high 90. For Minneapolis, clouds yield some late-day showers, the high 77. That's the nation's weather. I'm AccuWeather.com meteorologist LaTroy Thornton.
7: 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There was surprise in South Carolina after the state's top court Wednesday unanimously undid the murder convictions against Alex Murdaugh. The lawyer a jury had found guilty of murdering his wife and one of his sons in a trial that captivated the country. Correspondent Lisa Dwyer reports, despite the conviction being overturned, Murdaugh will still have to remain behind bars.
15: Prosecutors say they will retry Alex Murdaugh and the deaths of his wife and son now that his murder convictions and life sentence have been overturned by the South Carolina Supreme Court. The court ruled that the county court clerk, Becky Hill, egregiously attacked Murdaugh's credibility by suggesting to jurors his testimony could not be trusted and ruled that the nature of his financial crime should not have been admitted. Murdaugh will remain in prison. He pleaded guilty to stealing around $12 million from his clients and is currently serving a 40-year federal sentence. At his trial in 2023, Murdaugh denied involvement in the killings.
12: I'm innocent. I would never hurt my wife, Maggie, and I would never hurt my son, Pawpaw.
15: Although his voice was recorded in a video on his son's phone made about 5 minutes before the killing. I'm Lisa Dwyer.
7: Vice President J.D. Vance said that California's Medicaid money will be impacted as part of the new government crackdown on fraud. Correspondent Ed Donahue reports.
17: The Trump administration is expanding its fraud-busting initiative in federal health programs. Vice President J.D. Vance says there will be a $1.3 billion deferral in Medicaid reimbursements to California.
19: How long are people going to pay into programs if they know that that money doesn't go to a low-income kid who needs health care, but that money goes into a fraudster getting rich?
17: Details weren't given, but the administration identified questionable expenditures and anomalies, such as a higher rate of growth in California's home care program compared with other states.
19: California has not taken fraud very seriously.
17: On X, California Governor Gavin Newsom's office disputes the claims, writing, "We hate fraud, but that's not what this is." adding the state's home care program grew because the state is keeping more people out of far more expensive nursing homes. There will also be a six-month freeze on some new Medicare enrollments. Ed Donahue, Washington.
9: It's 18 after. How Trump's China visit could impact the U.S. stock markets when America in the Morning returns after these messages.
13: This is the highlight of my morning.
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9: Welcome back. You're with America in the Morning. It's 20 after. Even beer sales are affected by high gasoline prices. Here's CNBC's Jessica Ettinger with that and more in Thursday Business.
28: Wall Street opens this morning after a record-setting day yesterday. The S&P 500 index and the NASDAQ each closed at new all-time highs. Day two today of President Trump in China with a host of CEOs by his side, including Apple's Tim Cook, NVIDIA's Jensen Huang, BlackRock's Larry Fink, Blackstone's Steven Schwarzman, Boeing's Kelly Ortberg, and Tesla and SpaceX CEO Elon Musk. He will meet with China's President Xi Jinping.
29: Well, I think the Trump-Xi meeting is going to be probably not a massive event, as long as we don't see some sort of escalation in terms of tariffs, and as long as we don't hear any sort of saber-rattling about Taiwan. I suspect this summit is going to go fairly smoothly, and markets will be just fine coming through this.
28: Piper Sandler's Craig Johnson on CNBC. April inflation at the wholesale level. Investors shook it off. It came in almost three times higher than expected in the PPI, the producer price index. The U.S. war with Iran has stopped about 20% of the world's oil from flowing through the Strait of Hormuz, sending energy prices soaring, and that can trickle into lots of other things.
30: Numbers are coming in on the warm side. Our April producer price index for the month of April, year over year, these are hot. We're expecting 4.8, 4.9, depending who you talk to, on year over year final demand, 6%. Up 6%, hottest since December of 2022.
28: CNBC's Rick Santelli. Here's CNBC senior economics reporter Steve Leisman.
34: I'm trying to look for something good in this. It looks like a lot of it was energy, transportation, and warehousing up 6.4%.
0: when I look at the spectrum of inflation right now, I kind of want to say, Houston, we have a problem.
28: And if you're looking to buy a home this weekend and your rate is not locked in, you could be paying more.
1: That exceptionally hot read on inflation sent bond yields higher and mortgage rates just followed along. Rates had already been surging higher earlier this week on news of more trouble in negotiations over the Iran war. So the average rate on the popular 30-year fixed mortgage rose to 6.57%, according to Mortgage News Daily, and it's sitting at the highest level since March, which was when falling rates reversed course due to the start of the Iran war.
28: CNBC's Diana Olick. As gasoline prices have risen, beer sales have fallen. Gas could be pressuring convenience spending, with California showing the sharpest beer sales deterioration. On today's watch list, AI chip maker Cerebras sells stock to the public today. It could be the biggest U.S. IPO initial public offering so far this year. And it's round one of golf's second major, the PGA Championship.
9: CNBC's Jessica Ettinger, now 24 after. When we return on America in the Morning, a downed plane in the Atlantic turns into a five-hour fight for survival after these messages.
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0: take a minute and take this quiz. Which candidate for Senate voted to waste $50 billion on giveaway foreign aid programs that funded abortions and sex reassignment surgery on children overseas? Answer, Julia Letlow. Liberal Letlow joined Biden and Pelosi to fund abortions and sex reassignment surgery on children overseas, the U.S. aid scandal. Which candidate is using a dark money political action committee to falsely attack John Fleming? Answer, Julia Letlow. A PAC keeping big money donors secret. Millions spent to falsely attack John Fleming to benefit Liberal Letlow. Which candidate joined Biden and Pelosi to fund liberal DEI programs, even recently voting for DEI quotas and preferences? Answer, Julia Letlow. Julia Letlow fails this test. She's not a MAGA conservative Republican. Liberal Letlow's a sellout, using secret big money while selling out our conservative values to the Biden-Pelosi crowd. Now, will she sell out President Trump like Bill Cassidy did? What's your answer?
1: I'm John Fleming, and I authorized and paid for this ad.
2: 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For conservative talk. And with your smart speaker, just say, Alexa, play KAOK.
3: Welcome back. It's 26 after. America in the Morning continues. 11 citizens of the Bahamas are lucky to be alive after the plane they were in suffered an engine failure and crashed into the Atlantic Ocean about 80 miles off the coast of Florida. Their small plane went into the water. The 11 climbed into a life raft and spent about 5 hours dealing with rough seas and a thunderstorm, not knowing if their emergency transmitter call was received. Fortunately for them, their message was heard by the U.S. Coast Guard, which was joined by an Air Force search and rescue helicopter, and they found the survivors. Rescuers dropped a bundle of food, water, tools, and two extra rafts to the survivors before they could all be picked up. The group were then taken to the Melbourne-Orlando International Airport in Florida for emergency medical treatment. An American citizen was found guilty in a New York court of being a foreign agent for the government of China. Jennifer King reports that prosecutors believe there was more to what Harry Liu was doing at what he called a local community center.
4: A federal jury in Brooklyn convicted a man accused of running a secret Chinese spy outpost, of acting as an illegal foreign agent, and destroying text messages from his Chinese government handler. Liu Jinwang, also known as Harry Liu, was acquitted of a related conspiracy charge. The case arose amid concerns that China was cracking down on pro-democracy dissidents outside their national borders. Federal prosecutors say Liu and a co-defendant set up the community center in New York's Chinatown as a secret Chinese police station. It was raided by the FBI in 2022. Liu's defense attorneys contend that the outpost was just a place where people could go to remotely renew their Chinese driver's licenses, play ping pong, and mahjong. Prosecutors showed the jury a photo of a banner inside that read Fuzhou Police Overseas Service Station, New York, USA. I'm Jennifer King.
3: America in the Morning for Thursday, May 14th, 2026 is produced by Jeff McKay. I'm John Trout. This is Westwood One.
1: I'm John Fleming, and I authorized and paid for this ad.
0: When money is being hidden, lies are being told. 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Hidden money, financing big lies. Fact, John Fleming was deputy chief of staff for President Trump, serving several feet away from the Oval Office. Fact, Fleming never lobbied for a foreign country or Big Pharma. He represented Bossier Parish to help Barksdale Air Force Base. Fact, Letlow supports quotas, preferences of DEI. Fleming opposes it. Fact, Letlow graded F, failure on border security. Fleming, an A. Fact, Fleming opposes carbon sequestration. Letlow voted for it. And Letlow's fiancé is a big-time carbon sequestration lobbyist. And that's billions for some global companies and investors.
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2: Louisiana Radio Network News, I'm Michelle Southern. The full Senate today is expected to vote on the new congressional map. It advanced out of committee early Wednesday. Meanwhile, the legislature has sent to the governor's desk a bill that sets new election dates for the six U.S. House races and temporarily moved them back to open primaries. House Governmental Affairs Chairman Beau Bouye was asked why this year's U.S. House races can't be closed primaries.
3: Why do we need to suspend it till next year? Could we not have a closed primary in July with a runoff in August?
4: I'm being told no, Secretary of State wouldn't be able to conduct the election. We did discuss that.
2: He says the 2026 House races will be an open primary in November with a December runoff. The Louisiana National Guard says about 125 of its soldiers have been sent to support security missions in Washington, D.C. as part of President Trump's crackdown on crime in the nation's capital. The president declared a crime of emergency in D.C. 9 months ago, which triggers such National Guard troops deployments. Louisiana Radio Network.
5: I'm John Fleming, and I authorized and paid for this ad.
0: When money is being hidden, lies are being told. 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Hidden money, financing big lies. Fact, John Fleming was deputy chief of staff for President Trump, serving several feet away from the Oval Office. Fact, Fleming never lobbied for a foreign country or Big Pharma. He represented Bossier Parish to help Barksdale Air Force Base. Fact, Letlow supports quotas, preferences of DEI. Fleming opposes it. Fact, Letlow graded F, failure on border security. Fleming an A. Fact, Fleming opposes carbon sequestration. Letlow voted for it. And Letlow's fiance is a big-time carbon sequestration lobbyist. And that's billions for some global companies and investors.
6: Hiding money, hiding donors, so they can hide Letlow's record. Now, who's the fraud in this election?
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7: This is America in the Morning from Westwood One. Coming up this half hour.
8: Republicans prepare to redraw more congressional district maps. I'm Richard Johnson.
9: The Labor Department says wholesale inflation, producer prices, rose 6% from a year earlier. Ed Donahue, Washington.
10: Reacting to election results in Nebraska, I'm Clayton Neville.
11: The Senate has confirmed Kevin Warsh as chairman of the Federal Reserve. I'm Lisa Dwyer.
12: A U.S. Air Force training jet crashed with both pilots ejecting safely. I'm Marcela Sanchez.
13: The next cloud will be built above the clouds. I'm the new old tech guy, Chuck Palm.
14: A surprising guest joined President Trump on Air Force One this week. I'm Kevin Carr.
7: Back after these messages.
15: My whole identity had been wrapped up in being a soldier. 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
15: When you do something like a peer support group with Wounded Warrior Project and come together from different walks of life, man, the growth is incredible. 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
0: 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Fact, John Fleming was deputy chief of staff for President Trump, serving several feet away from the Oval Office. 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Fleming opposes it. 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Fleming an A. Fact, Fleming opposes carbon sequestration. Letlow voted for it. And Letlow's fiancé is a big-time carbon sequestration lobbyist. And that's billions for some global companies and investors.
6: 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Now, who's the fraud in this election?
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19: Welcome back. This is America in the Morning. There are portions of the nation potentially facing severe weather today. Here's AccuWeather.com meteorologist LaTroy Thornton.
20: A disturbance taking shape over the center of the nation brings the risk for severe weather to parts of the Plains and Midwest, and thunderstorms this afternoon and tonight may turn severe from West Texas and much of Oklahoma into northern Missouri, southern Iowa, and parts of central Illinois, bringing the risk for flooding downpours, hail, damaging wind gusts of 60 to 70 miles per hour, even some tornadoes. However, there can be a spotty thunderstorm in the afternoon over parts of western Kansas and far southern Nebraska as well, with thundershowers along the border with Iowa and into the eastern Dakotas. Even Minnesota may get out on numerous showers and thunderstorms, but much of the rest of the Great Lakes region looks to be dry today, as does the Ohio Valley, but a slow-moving storm tracking through the northeast brings plenty of showers from the Delmarva Peninsula and much of New Jersey back westward through Pennsylvania and western and central New York, with steady rain at times from the northern and eastern parts of New York State right through just about all of New England. Drier conditions are instead in store from the mid-Atlantic right through much of the southeast and really the southern states in general, with just a few showers over the southern part of the Florida Peninsula as today progresses. Gusty winds continue today for some in the west, especially over Montana, with widespread gusts of 50 to 60 miles per hour expected, even some gusts to 60 to 70 miles per hour once again for places like Great Falls. Watch for showers toward the northern part of the Idaho-Montana border and into northwestern Montana, with a few showers for mainly western parts of Washington State, as well as northwestern Oregon by the end of the day. The rest of the west looks relatively dry in the wake of the latest round of record-challenging heat, with any hot conditions more confined to the desert southwest today. That's the weather across America. I'm AccuWeather.com meteorologist LaTroy Thornton.
19: 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The Supreme Court ruling that called Louisiana's congressional map unconstitutional racial gerrymandering is leading more Republican-led states to attempt to redraw their maps, including in Alabama, Tennessee, and South Carolina. But one lawmaker wants to outlaw the practice for everyone. The latest from correspondent Rich Johnson.
21: A very angry hearing of a Louisiana State Senate committee as Democrats unsuccessfully tried to head off a new district map, which eliminates one of the state's two Democrat-held congressional seats. On Capitol Hill, House Speaker and Louisiana Republican Mike Johnson says it had to be done.
22: The ultimate election integrity concern is to ensure that you don't have an election on an unconstitutional map. And when the highest court in the land says your map is unconstitutional, you cannot proceed.
21: Buoyed by the Supreme Court decision, the governor of Georgia is calling lawmakers into special session next month. And South Carolina's governor is poised to do the same. House Democratic leader Hakeem Jeffries says no matter how many districts the Republicans redraw, the grand old party is in for some big losses in November.
23: Do we think we're going to flip more than six seats when we've identified 45 that are in play? The answer is unequivocally yes.
21: Some other blue state Democrats are not so sure. More Democrats in Maryland are now pushing to redraw their map to try to counter the Republican states. In Tennessee, the Republican House Speaker has stripped Democrats of all their committee assignments because of their protests during last week's special session on redistricting. And in California, independent Congressman Kevin Kiley has had enough from both sides.
24: We have had, you know, gerrymandering before this latest round of escalation, but we've really never seen anything like what we're seeing now, where it's just state after state after state.
21: Kiley tells CNN he will try to force a House vote on a bill that would ban redistricting more than once every 10 years, unless a federal court orders it.
24: This was just going to be a domino effect. It was going to be an arms race that had no real winners. And our country was going to lose. And that's exactly what we've seen.
21: I'm Richard Johnson.
19: Wall Street said the report on producer costs spiking by 6% was blamed on soaring higher oil and grocery prices due to the war with Iran. Correspondent Ed Donahue reports on the political reaction to the latest inflation report, with House Speaker Mike Johnson speaking on Fox News' Fox and Friends, saying the economy was in great shape prior to the hostilities in the Middle East and the closure of the Strait of Hormuz.
2: Not good news, and real families are feeling that, and we're keenly aware of it, very sensitive to it here in Congress. We put together all the pro-growth policies in the Big Beautiful Bill, the Working Families Tax Cuts, to allow the U.S. economy to take off like a rocket, and we were doing that prior to the conflict in Iran.
3: The Labor Department says wholesale inflation, producer prices, rose 6% from a year earlier, the most since December of 2022. The Iran war has sent oil and gas prices soaring.
23: Donald Trump has made clear that he and the Republican Party don't give a damn about the personal finances of the American people. It's an extraordinary admission. Costs haven't gone down, costs have gone up, and it's a direct result of Republican policies.
3: Senate Minority Leader Chuck Schumer says instead President Trump is focused on ballroom construction.
4: I would say Trump has completely lost touch with the American people. But that would assume that Trump was ever in touch with the American people to begin with. And on this issue, he sure as heck isn't.
3: House Speaker Mike Johnson says President Trump is focused on the Iran war, which is causing all this economic uncertainty.
22: He's laser focused on trying to resolve the conflict in Iran, because if we get the Strait of Hormuz, when we get the Strait of Hormuz reopened, that will alleviate a lot of pressure with gas prices and other things in the economy.
3: According to AAA, gas prices, which had already become painful for many Americans, rose again overnight to a nationwide average of $4.51 per gallon. Ed Donahue, Washington.
19: Costs reflected in that report on producer prices is being felt each day by people filling the gas tank or going to buy groceries. Correspondent Donna Warder reports on the increasing cost of food.
8: The Labor Department's latest report on consumer prices says the cost of groceries rose 2.9% in April compared to the same time last year. And Bernard Dahlheimer, assistant professor of agricultural economics at Purdue University, says when you include eating out, the cost is even higher.
9: Today's CPI report shows food prices rising 3.2% over the past year.
8: Cindy Ayers Elliott, CEO of Footprint Farms in Jackson, Mississippi, knows all about those rising costs.
25: The increase has been in every aspect. It's from the nutrients, from the fertilizer, from the nutrients that we use. It's from the diesel fuel cost, it's the gas fuel cost, but it's also about everything. I mean, down to the seeds. Our seeds are triple the cost it was last year.
8: The higher cost of food is partly because of high gas prices. Much of the world's oil supply can't pass through the Strait of Hormuz because of the Iran war. But Trump administration tariffs and extreme weather are also to blame. Dry weather in the western U.S. has helped push up beef prices to 15% higher in April than the same time last year. Coffee prices were up 18.5% due to weather conditions that have hurt global coffee production in recent years. Consumers paid 6.5% more for fresh fruit and vegetables in the U.S. last month compared to a year ago. Ken Foster is a professor of agricultural economics at Purdue University.
26: You know, the fruits and vegetables, because they're so energy intensive from a transportation and handling perspective, it's one of the places where we might expect to see energy shocks show up sooner at the grocery store than maybe some others.
8: Ayers Elliott says she tries to keep rising costs to a minimum, enough to stay in business.
25: We do understand that the cost is passed on to our customers, who too are having a hard time. You know, inflation is up, cost is up for them just like it is for us.
8: I'm Donna Warder.
19: It's 17 till. When we return on America in the Morning, a changing of the guard at the Fed is looking more real as Kevin Warsh clears a major hurdle after these messages.
27: Cash
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19: It's 15 till. This is America in the Morning. The primary election results in Nebraska are in, and all eyes are on an independent candidate as we move toward the midterms. Correspondent Clayton Neville reports.
28: Democrats are going after Republican Senator Pete Ricketts' seat in Nebraska. In this week's primary, Cindy Burbank got the nod for the Dems. Still a crowded field, though, as independent Dan Osborne is on the ballot. That seemingly posing a threat to Democrats who haven't won a Senate race in Nebraska since 2006. Osborne lost a competitive race several years ago to Republican Senator Deb Fischer. Osborne insists that he doesn't plan to caucus with either party if he's elected, but Republicans have accused him of being a Democrat, noting in attack ads in 2024 that Osborne privately praised Senator Bernie Sanders. Elsewhere in Nebraska, incumbent Governor Jim Pillen won the Republican nomination. He'll face the Democratic nominee, former state Senator Lynn Walz, and Legalized Marijuana Now's nominee, Rick Beard. Meanwhile, Omaha businessman Scott Peterson beat two-term Nebraska Secretary of State Bob Evnen in a Republican primary election for that post. Peterson campaigned on election integrity and on ballot security. I'm Clayton Neville.
19: Kevin Warsh has crossed an important hurdle. The Senate has confirmed the man who will replace Jerome Powell as Federal Reserve Chairman. Lisa Dwyer reports.
29: The Senate has confirmed Kevin Warsh as chairman of the Federal Reserve.
30: The ayes are 54, the nays are 45. The nomination is confirmed.
29: The vote to confirm Warsh brings new leadership to the world's most powerful central bank. Warsh's nomination faced uncertainty after Republican Senator Tom Tillis of North Carolina threatened to block it while the Justice Department investigated Fed Chair Jerome Powell. The Powell probe was dropped in April, allowing the Warsh confirmation to move forward. He'll take over as the Fed confronts stubborn inflation, deep division over interest rates, and renewed scrutiny from President Donald Trump over its independence. I'm Lisa Dwyer.
19: House lawmakers passed a bill that would allow year-round sales of increased ethanol blend fuel after years of debate on the issue sparked partisan fights and divided Republicans. Wednesday's 218 to 203 vote represents a victory for a bipartisan group of Midwestern lawmakers who have aggressively lobbied House leaders to bring the E15 measure to the floor. However, the bill faces an uphill battle in the Senate due to entrenched opposition from oil state lawmakers regarding the biofuel. America in the Morning continues. Air Force officials are investigating the cause of a jet crash in Alabama. Details from correspondent Marcela Sanchez.
0: Military officials say a U.S. Air Force training jet crashed in West Alabama with both pilots ejecting safely. The T-38 Talon II aircraft from Columbus Air Force Base in Mississippi was involved in what officials call a mishap around noon. The base is home to the 14th Flying Training Wing, which trains pilots on a variety of aircraft. The T-38 Talon is a supersonic jet trainer. Officials said they could not provide information about the condition of the pilots other than to say they safely ejected. I'm Marcela Sanchez.
19: With more and more towns saying, not in my backyard, for AI, Google and SpaceX are considering an out-of-this-world solution. The new old tech guy, Chuck Palm, has that story.
1: Yesterday, the Wall Street Journal reported that Google and SpaceX are quietly in talks to build data centers in orbit. That's right, actual space. Not someday, and not theoretically. They are negotiating the rocket launches right now. The pitch goes like this. Artificial intelligence needs more power than the planet can build. Every grid that AI touches is choking out, and local communities are blocking new ground-based data centers. A classic case of not in my backyard. Google's answer? A research project they call Project Suncatcher. They propose networking solar-powered satellites carrying AI chips, 24 hours of sunlight, free cooling in the vacuum of space, and SpaceX gets paid to launch them. Both companies have a history of working together. Google put $900 million into SpaceX back in 2015. And here's an interesting twist. A startup called StarCloud already trained an artificial intelligence model from orbit last November using an NVIDIA chip in a satellite. There's also a history of moving computing towards power for more than half a century. Microsoft sank underwater data pods off the coast of Scotland in 2018. Server farms were built in Iceland in the early 2000s. We even built aluminum smelters next to hydroelectric dams in the 70s. Follow the new old tech guy on X at Chuck Palm.
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2: Stanley Cup playoffs, the Avalanche came on strong late to nip the Wild 4-3 in overtime to wrap up that series in five games and book a trip to the Western Conference Final. Facing elimination, Minnesota had a 3-0 lead in the first period and led 3-1 with just 4 minutes left before Jack Drury and then Nathan MacKinnon scored to get even.
5: The good news is we were down early and we had time to come back. It's a long time for someone to hold a lead against us.
2: Brett Kulak ended it 4 minutes into OT. NBA Conference semifinals in the East, the Cavaliers rallied past the Pistons 117-113 in overtime to take a 3-2 lead in that best of seven. A Tobias Harris three ball with 3 minutes left gave Detroit a 9-point lead, but Cleveland closed out regulation on a 9-0 run and scored the first two buckets of OT. Baseball, the Orioles ripped the Yankees 7-0, the first shutout Baltimore has been involved in this season. Either way, Kyle Bradish and the Brats held the highest scoring team in the American League to just one hit. Dodgers blanked the Giants last night 4-0. Santiago Espinal and Mookie Betts hit back-to-back jacks, while Shohei Ohtani went 7 innings in a combined 6-hitter. Gavin Sheets hit a 3-run dinger with 2 out in the top of the 9th to lift the Padres over the Brewers. Rangers blew a late lead, but scored 3 in the bottom of the 9th to beat the Diamondbacks. Nationals shaded the Reds in 10 innings. Dalen Lyle hit a 2-run homer in the top of the 10th. Spencer Steer thought he had matched it in the home half, but the umpires ruled fan interference. That made it a run-scoring double, and Steer wound up stranded. And golf's second major, the PGA Championship, teased off this morning outside Philadelphia. That's Thursday Sports.
19: Thank you, sir. It's 7 before the hour. When we return on America in the Morning, even the world's most famous talking car can't outrun a speeding ticket. After these messages.
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19: It's 5 till. America in the Morning continues. A number of big names in business accompanied President Trump to China for his meeting with the Chinese leadership. Along with those CEOs is a famous Hollywood movie director. Entertainment reporter Kevin Carr explains.
15: Rush Hour 4 has been in development for years. Last summer, Screen Rant caught up with Jackie Chan to ask if it would ever happen.
17: I don't know. Ask the director, ask the studio, ask the writer. Hurry up, otherwise Chris Tucker and me, 100 years old.
15: The project then got a shot in the arm in November when Rush Hour fan Donald Trump pushed Paramount to revive the series once it acquires Warner Brothers. Now the president is lending a hand to the production again. Several guests from the tech and finance worlds joined Trump on Air Force One for his trip to Beijing this week, though one surprising name stood out, Me Too film director Brett Ratner. According to Ratner's spokesperson, he will be scouting locations and meeting with local crews for Rush Hour 4 this week. This comes on the heels of reporting from Puck News that salary negotiations with stars Jackie Chan and Chris Tucker have hit a snag. Each turned down an offer of $8 million, which is a far cry from their $20 million plus salaries for Rush Hour 3 two decades ago. That film had the highest price tag and the smallest box office. It appears Ratner is still moving forward, which he told the AP during the Melania red carpet in January.
18: Rush Hour 4, I hope to be filming this summer. We're on track. We're going.
15: I'm Kevin Carr.
19: Knight Rider was a popular 80s TV show about a crime fighter played by David Hasselhoff, aided by his futuristic talking car. Now it looks like that vehicle will be in need of a lawyer. Correspondent Julie Walker reports that the car named Kit from Knight Rider, which has been sitting in an Illinois museum for years, somehow managed to get a speeding ticket in New York City.
20: A replica Kit car from the classic NBC show Knight Rider got a camera speeding ticket on a New York street.
21: Knight Rider.
20: The only problem, it's sitting in the Volo Museum outside Chicago on display, and they say it hasn't moved in years. They're fighting the $50 ticket tied to the famous Trans Am from the 1980s series starring David Hasselhoff.
22: You sure you're doing only 55?
23: Of course I am. Look at the readout yourself.
20: The picture New York sent the museum shows a black sports car like Kit with what the museum says is a novelty California plate reading Knight, K-N-I-G-H-T, like Kit. According to the California DMV, a person with the last name Knight renewed their registration for that state plate in March.
23: It's just that my circuits function better when we operate in a reality mode.
22: Kit?
23: Yes, Michael.
22: Just keep driving.
20: Julie Walker, New York.
19: America in the Morning for Thursday, May 14th, 2026, is produced by Jeff McKay. I'm John Trout. This is Westwood One.
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10: It's late at night now in China. I'm Dave Anthony, Fox News, where President Trump was a guest of honor at a state dinner.
11: I'd now like to raise a glass and propose a toast to the rich and enduring ties between the American and Chinese people.
10: That was after the president said he had extremely positive and productive talks with Chinese leader Xi Jinping, who toasted to prosperity.
12: That the China-U.S. relationship is the most important bilateral relationship in the world. We must make it work and never mess it up.
10: Well, there's one thing that could mess it up. Support for Taiwan. There's a Chinese statement after the talks
14: warning the U.S. that the Taiwan question is the most important issue for U.S.-China relations, and if it is not handled properly, quote, the two countries will have clashes and even conflicts, putting the entire relationship in great jeopardy. Taiwan independence and cross-strait peace are as irreconcilable as fire and water.
10: Fox's Jackie Heinrich also reports from Beijing. They spent a lot of time talking trade, too.
14: It's pretty clear the two sides come away from this with a managed detente on the trade war that came to a truce more than a year ago. They both get something out of this meeting.
10: The two leaders also talked about Iran, with China's leader agreeing Iran can't have a nuclear weapon and the Strait of Hormuz should be open. But Fox's Lucas Tomlinson reports from Dubai, Iran has seized another cargo ship.
21: An attack on a ship 38 nautical miles off the coast of here in the UAE. That ship now seen heading towards Iranian waters. Another indication the strait remains closed.
10: Oil prices, they're slightly down today. Gas, though, is up another 2 cents. And we found out this morning there was a slowdown in retail sales last month, increasing just 0.5%, more than a full point lower than in March. But that increase then was mostly just us paying higher prices at the gas pump. On Wall Street, there are big gains. At one point, the Dow hit over 50,000. The NASDAQ and the S&P 500 this morning hit new record highs. 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
10: Now back to the gains at the stock market. The Dow's up 249 points. It's under 50,000, but it briefly crossed that threshold a short time ago as the NASDAQ gains 91. It hit an all-time high this morning. So did the S&P 500. It's adding 28 points now. We mentioned oil's down slightly. WTI still about $100 a barrel. Gas is 2 cent rise. Puts AAA's national average for regular at $4.53 per gallon. That's 2 cents cheaper than last Thursday, though. The Fed's tracking inflation closely. as it gets a new chairman to replace Jerome Powell, who President Trump had criticized harshly for not cutting interest rates enough. Kevin Warsh will take over.
0: President Trump, after weeks of speculation, tapped Warsh in January to be the new Fed chair. But an ongoing probe into current chair Jerome Powell over Fed headquarters renovations paused key Republican support. In April, that investigation was dropped, and the Senate Banking Committee moved Warsh's nomination to the full Senate, which confirmed him Wednesday. Warsh takes over as Fed chair when Powell's term as its leader ends Friday. Warsh will be in charge at the next meeting of the Federal Open Market Committee, which sets U.S. monetary policy on June 16th and 17th. Grinnell Scott, Fox News.
10: In addition to the retail sales report this morning, we also got an unemployment update today. First-time claims increased about 6% last week to 211,000. The number of people still collecting jobless benefits also rose to 1.78 million. A hockey coach has just lost his job. The Edmonton Oilers fired Chris Knobloch after a first-round playoff exit. He led the Oilers to the NHL Stanley Cup final the last two seasons, but Edmonton lost both to Florida. Last night, there was overtime on ice. That was a game and series-winning goal for Colorado on TNT, beating Minnesota 4-3, advancing the Avalanche to the NHL Western Conference Final. I'm Dave Anthony, and this is Fox News.
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0: Welcome to the Moon Griffon Show. Great to have you with us. 844-766-6607 is the number. If you'd like to be part of the program, your opportunity to be a voice. As always, real quick before we get to our great guests, if you like junk mail, I got them. But anyway, that's another story. Just to let you know, and I'll let you know the times maybe later today, but Newsmax has got in touch with us. So I know I got one interview at 7:10. I think we'll have another one about 8:30, and then one of them after lunch on Newsmax, all dealing with the Senate race. So just letting you know that we'll be on Newsmax. I know it's 7:10 right now. We're scheduled to be on Newsmax. So anybody that wants to see what I look like, shame on you. I don't want you to throw up. Anyway, let you know more about that. But Newsmax tomorrow, maybe as many as three times. They're asking for three different interviews, three different programs. So being the nice guy that I am, we're going to try and probably do it. All right, let's jump gears. We got a big election in 2 days and a bunch of amendments. And here to join us is a person who's going to sing happy birthday to me for Saturday is Miss Julie Emerson, who used to be Representative Julie Emerson, chief of staff for the governor. And I call it junk mail Julie, but I like to have fun with her anyway. So you're here to sing me happy birthday for Saturday, right? That's why you really came on.
1: 100%. You know what? We decided to have an election for you on Saturday for your birthday.
0: Yeah, that was so nice of y'all. I've been giving y'all credit for a long time. I thought, wow, they're going to celebrate my day.
1: That's really why that day was picked, was because we knew it was your birthday.
0: I know. Everybody loves me in the Capitol. All right, Julie, on a more serious note, so we got some amendments. I know you're here to talk to us about a couple of them, and there's a fear the amendments are going to go vote no again. I don't think everybody's going to go vote no again, but there's a movement with the left to do it. But some of these amendments need to pass, and I know you feel real strong about a couple of them. So let's start with the two most important ones to you in your mind that you feel strong about.
1: Yeah, and Moon, always a pleasure to be on, as you know. I come for the heckling no matter what.
0: And you go get it, you may as well.
1: I appreciate the time, and I always tell everybody the biggest thing with the amendments, I know that sometimes they're a little complicated, and so, you know, I just want to do my best to explain to everybody sort of the reason why we did this, how we arrived at the language and the amendments that we did.
0: Sure.
1: And then, hey, if people don't like it, no problem. They can certainly vote no. But I just want to be sure, since there's been a lot of conversation and a lot of misinformation out there, especially about Amendment 3. So, Moon, I'm sure that all your listeners, and you certainly remember that we had Amendment 2 last year that had a lot of stuff in it. I know I was on your show a couple of times talking about it. It was 115 pages, and we decided to try to put a lot in there because people told us they didn't like how many amendments were on the ballot. Well, obviously, we weren't successful with that, and the biggest thing we heard was, hey, look, that was actually just too much. So we broke it out into a couple of single-issue amendments with some of the topics that were a little bit more popular. So Amendment 3, a lot of people have said, is the teacher pay raise amendment. But I want to go a little bit deeper into that because, really, it does provide for a permanent teacher pay raise, but it's a lot more than that. And to me, in my opinion, and the reason that we did it is because we felt it was a good financial decision for the state moving forward. The state has billions of dollars in reserve funds and investment funds, and some of those we absolutely need to keep. Obviously, you need a rainy day fund, things of that nature. But there's this $2 billion fund called the Education Excellence Fund. And it was populated over the years from, federal mineral revenues and tobacco settlement money, things like that. And so it was put into this investment fund that's locked up in the Constitution, and it does earn some interest every year. So I want to be very clear about that. It does earn interest. However, the teacher's retirement system has about $9 billion worth of pension debt. Now, that sounds a little bit scary. We are actually on a good trajectory to pay that off. Every state has some type of pension debt that's built up over time as people retire faster than people are going to the workforce.
0: Sure, sure.
1: We also assumed a lot of debt from the locals about 40 years ago whenever we consolidated the retirement systems. But nevertheless, it has about $9 billion of pension debt, which, again, we are paying off consistently. But we're paying debt interest on that pension debt. And unfortunately, we're paying the debt interest at a much higher rate than we're gaining interest on that Education Excellence Fund. And so because both things are to be used for educational purposes, we decided, and I want you to think about your personal finances. If you have a savings account that's not yielding much interest, but you have a debt that you're paying way more interest on, it's financially prudent to take that savings and pay down that debt so that you're paying less money and interest in the long run.
0: Sure.
1: So that's what we were trying to do here.
0: By the way, let me back up, though. What amendment is that one in particular?
1: It's Amendment 3.
0: Okay, that's Amendment 3. So let me ask you a question, Julie, because I'm just curious. We tried to do this before, and is it reworded at all? It's the same amendment? I know the amendments got caught up in the big no deal. So talk a little bit about, is there a difference in it? Just talk a little bit about that.
1: There are some changes. And so, again, the original amendment that failed last year was 115 pages long, and it did a lot of things. This was a component of it, but it was only one small component. And so this is just a single issue amendment, and that's what this particular amendment is doing. It's taking that savings and paying off the debt so that we save money and interest. The reason the teacher pay raise came into play is because when we did that, it's going to save the local school boards millions and millions and millions of dollars.
0: Mm-hmm.
1: So we're trying to make a good financial decision here. And so with those savings that they're going to realize because they're no longer paying the interest on the debt, that is what we're asking them to use to facilitate the pay raise. And the pay raise is actually a mandate. It is in statute that they have to give at least $2,250 per teacher and $1,125 per support staff.
0: By the way, that's a difference, too. So, that's a big difference. They can't say we might do it. They have to do it.
1: Correct.
0: Okay,
1: it is required under law for them to do it. And I want to be very clear, because the two big things I've heard on this amendment, Moon, are number one, that we're taking money from the retirement system. We're not doing that. We are actually giving the retirement system $2 billion to pay off debt. It is a good decision for them. The Retired Teachers Association and TRSL, which is the retirement system, have both said this is a positive move for them because it will help them stay more financially solvent in the long run.
0: Yeah.
1: The other negative thing I've heard is that interest that's gained off the Education Excellence Fund does fund some programs. But I want to be very clear, and I can go in depth on it, but I want to be very clear, none of those programs are going away. They're all going to be backfilled. Half of it goes to higher ed. Higher ed is going to save about $80 million, and they're only going to be losing about $25 million in that interest. And so they're going to be able to backfill that, no problem. You've seen university presidents come out and say, we think this is a positive move. The other half, another roughly $25 million, $11 million of that we actually put in statute to create an early childhood stability fund because it was funding actual placements in early childhood. So that's actually in statute, cannot be changed. So you're only talking about $14 million. The state's going to save over $200 million when we make this payment.
0: Okay.
1: So we're very easily going to backfill that $14 million. So none of those programs are going away. They're not in jeopardy. They're not in danger. They're all going to be funded. And again, this is just using savings to pay down debt to put the state in a better financial position moving forward.
0: Okay.
1: And it does provide for the permanent teacher pay raise.
0: I got a question based on what has been a response from school systems, in your opinion? All positive? They backing? You don't know? Can you talk a little bit about it? I know that's the politics of it, but I'm just kind of curious. What have they said about it? Where are y'all at with most of the school system? Because there's 68 school systems.
1: Yeah, of course. And look, I would never come on your show and say every single school system is endorsing and supporting this, because, you know, I haven't spoken to every single one, and I'm sure some have questions about it. But I will tell you, we were on a phone call last week with all the superintendents across the state. I don't know if they all joined, but I believe we had about 40-something of them on the call. We're trying to answer every question that everybody has. For the most part, the biggest question has been about those programs that are funded with that interest. And so we wanted to reassure everyone that we had every intent of continuing those programs and funding that immediately, and there's not going to be any disruption in that. That's truly been the biggest question. There's been some questions just on clarity of exactly where the savings are coming in. Mm-hmm. And so, again, a lot of this is just on us to continue to educate. I haven't had any overtly negative from the school systems. Again, it's just been questions that we've been trying to answer for them. Yeah. And so I think everyone at this point is kind of coming around to understanding exactly what we're trying to do. And again, I know that it was a little complicated in the beginning because you're talking about, you know, this savings fund and this debt, and everybody's, you know, why do we have this debt? What are we trying to do? And so, you know, I understand there's a lot of questions at first, but we are actively engaged with all of our school systems that have questions on it and trying to make them feel very comfortable about it.
0: Okay. Let me do this, Julie. Let me take a break, come back, and we'll talk about it. I think it's Amendment 4, and I want to make sure we talk about that as well. So we'll have a few minutes to do that when we get back. Her name is used to be Representative Julie Emerson. She is the Chief of Staff for the Governor. We're talking about amendments. There's some concerns that people need to go vote no again without listening to really what the amendments are about. So she's trying to explain this, and we'll take a break, be back. You're listening to the Moon Graffon Show.

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1: 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Fact, Fleming never lobbied for a foreign country or Big Pharma. 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Fleming opposes it. Fact, Letlow graded F, failure on border security. Fleming an A. Fact, Fleming opposes carbon sequestration. Letlow voted for it. And Letlow's fiancé is a big-time carbon sequestration lobbyist. And that's billions for some global companies and investors. Hiding money, hiding donors, so they can hide Letlow's record. Now, who's the fraud in this election?
2: Hey, check this out.
3: Okay.
2: It says here we get to vote on constitutional amendments on May 16th. Looks like Amendment 4 will finally phase out that inventory tax. 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
3: 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Let's vote yes on 3 and 4.
2: Yes, on 3 and 4. 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I'm so ready to eat.
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1: 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Fact, John Fleming was deputy chief of staff for President Trump, serving several feet away from the Oval Office. 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Fact, Letlow supports quotas, preferences of DEI. Fleming opposes it. 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Fleming an A. Fact, Fleming opposes carbon sequestration. Letlow voted for it. 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And that's billions for some global companies and investors.
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0: Welcome back into the Moon Griffon Show. He's suddenly getting requests to do television interviews, and all of a sudden he's too big to be back on his radio
1: show. I'll tell you what, this is a shame to wear 92 hats. The good news is Joe's wearing about three of them for me right now. So anyway, welcome back, Moon Griffon Show, 844-766-6607, Matthew James Tax Pro Hotline. Julie Emerson, Chief of Staff, Governor Landry, we're talking about amendments. Hey, Julie, let's go into four. Explain people what Amendment 4 is the plan. What does that amendment do?
2: Yeah, so thankfully Amendment 4 is not as complicated. So Amendment 4, we have it currently in Louisiana, or actually a couple years ago before we did the tax reform, Louisiana was the only state that had corporate income, corporate franchise, and the business inventory tax, all three. So obviously not very business friendly. Thankfully we got rid of the franchise tax, we lowered corporate income tax, and this component deals with the inventory tax. And so if you don't own a business, if you're not familiar, currently in the state of Louisiana, you have to pay a certain amount of tax on the inventory that you have. And so these are items that your business has bought, you've already paid sales tax on, and then just because you have it in your inventory at a certain time of the year, you have to pay a tax on your inventory. This has been something that the governor and a lot of legislators have tried to get rid of for years. It's very uncompetitive. It's locked up in the Constitution. So the inventory is a constitutional piece. And so basically what we're doing is we're asking the voters' permission to unlock that and allow parishes to either opt out or phase out the inventory tax if they choose to do so. So another component of this is the inventory tax is paid to the local governments, and then the state has a credit system where they do give some of the money back on the state level.
1: Okay.
2: So obviously we deal with our local partners on this a lot. And so we kind of put our heads together and told them, look, we're not going to mandate this for you. We know this is a challenging thing for your budgets to do right away or whatever. And so we said, how about if we ask the voters' permission to unlock it in the Constitution and allow the individual parishes to decide whether or not they want to have it? So again, if Amendment 4 passes and your parish decides not to do away with it, nothing changes. But if your parish says, hey, you know, we can do a phase out or elimination, they'll be able to do it.
1: Let me ask a quick question on that, a couple questions on both amendments, but on 4 dealing with the inventory tax. Julie, if for the locals to do it, do they have to go to the voters?

0: debt interest. And so every single year, they're going to save enough money to be able to facilitate the pay raise. Okay. On the local level.
1: But it's a good question because somebody said, well, it's one time now where you get the money from, but you're saying the savings is there for them to continually pay raise. By the way,
0: Go ahead.
1: No, but I was going to go back to the problem.
0: Yeah, I was just going to say it's the one-time payment, but again, that savings is recurring from the debt interest.
1: Okay, going back to the property taxes. So some parishes would do it, some won't do it. Does that become a problem? Or is this something that, look, this is we're making this a local issue now. We're going to help them for a few years, and after that, they'll be on their own.
0: Well, yeah, so I want to be clear about that, too. Basically, our ability to help them kind of bridge that gap, about half of the parishes, it is absolutely more lucrative for them to take the incentive and phase it out because they're just not heavy collectors of the inventory tax, right? So especially when you have more rural parishes, maybe they don't have as many businesses, and so it's really not a huge part of their budget. They're going to be able to pretty much do it immediately. I think that's going to create greater competition. It's going to help us attract businesses, maybe especially from some of our neighboring states. I would certainly believe that if some of these parishes that border other states, it can be a real incentive for them to try to attract businesses to their parish. And then I would tell you probably the next 20 or so parishes after, you know, the first 30 or so are able to get rid of it. Probably the next 20, they'll be able to do it with a little bit more work over the next 2 or 3 years. And then, you know, our top 10 collectors, the larger parishes, more populated parishes, things like that, maybe some that are along the river that have a lot of industry, it might take a little bit more work for them. But we've been working with all the assessors, all the governing authorities of the parishes to try to get every single parish, within 4 or 5 years to a point of totally eliminating the inventory tax.
1: Okay. So you definitely holler for vote yes on 3 and 4. All righty, Miss Emerson, I do appreciate it.
0: All right, thanks, Boone.
1: All right, Julie, anytime. All right, we got to take a break. More to come. We'll get back to Danny McCormick. We have passed the bill for grocery stores run by the government. Don't go nowhere, folks. You're not going to buy it. You can't make this stuff up. We'll be right back.
2: Take a minute and take this quiz. Which candidate for Senate voted to waste $50 billion on giveaway foreign aid programs that funded abortions and sex reassignment surgery on children overseas? Answer, Julia Letlow. Liberal Letlow joined Biden and Pelosi to fund abortions and sex reassignment surgery on children overseas, the U.S. aid scandal. Which candidate is using a dark money political action committee to falsely attack John Fleming? Answer, Julia Letlow. A PAC keeping big money donors secret. Millions spent to falsely attack John Fleming to benefit liberal Letlow. Which candidate joined Biden and Pelosi to fund liberal DEI programs, even recently voting for DEI quotas and preferences? Answer, Julia Letlow. Julia Letlow fails this test. She's not a MAGA conservative Republican. Liberal Letlow's a sellout, using secret big money while selling out our conservative values to the Biden-Pelosi crowd. Now, will she sell out President Trump like Bill Cassidy did? What's your answer?
3: I'm John Fleming, and I...
4: Louisiana Radio Network, I'm Jeff Palermo. The Louisiana legislature has passed a bill that sets new election dates for the suspended U.S. House races. The elections will move back to an open primary, with the primary set to November 3rd and a December 12th runoff. House Governmental Affairs Chairman Bo Bollier was asked if it's legal to have Senate races as closed primaries, while the House races are open primaries.
5: This would not put us in legal jeopardy by virtue of having two separate elections with the Senate and Congress, and how that has never happened.
6: I have not been advised that this would put us in any legal jeopardy.
4: Qualifying for U.S. House open primaries will be August 5th through the 7th. Coming up today on the Senate floor, Louisiana senators will debate the bill that would return the state's congressional district map to 5 Republican majority districts and 1 Democratic majority district. The House Democratic delegation knows they do not have the votes to stop it, so litigation is likely once the bill is signed by Governor Landry. LRN.
2: Take a minute and take this quiz. Which candidate for Senate voted to waste $50 billion on giveaway foreign aid programs that funded abortions and sex reassignment surgery on children overseas? Answer, Julia Letlow. Liberal Letlow joined Biden and Pelosi to fund abortions and sex reassignment surgery on children overseas, the U.S. aid scandal. Which candidate is using a dark money political action committee to falsely attack John Fleming? Answer, Julia Letlow. A PAC keeping big money.

0: donor's secret. Millions spent to falsely attack John Fleming to benefit liberal Letlow. Which candidate joined Biden and Pelosi to fund liberal DEI programs, even recently voting for DEI quotas and preferences? Answer, Julia Letlow. Julia Letlow fails this test. She's not a MAGA conservative Republican. Liberal Letlow's a sellout, using secret big money while selling out our conservative values to the Biden-Pelosi crowd. Now, will she sell out President Trump like Bill Cassidy did? What's your answer?
1: I'm John Fleming and I authorize and paid for this. I'm John Fleming and I authorize and paid for this ad.
0: When money is being hidden, lies are being told. The Accountability Project, a pro-Julia Letlow operation, refuses to disclose its donors. Millions to attack and lie about John Fleming. Who's pulling Letlow's strings? The hidden donors will tell you, but the money and donors are hidden. Hidden money, financing big lies. Fact, John Fleming was deputy chief of staff for President Trump, serving several feet away from the Oval Office. Fact, Fleming never lobbied for a foreign country or Big Pharma. He represented Bossier Parish to help Barksdale Air Force Base. Fact, Letlow supports quotas, preferences of DEI. Fleming opposes it. Fact, Letlow graded F, failure on border security. Fleming, an A. Fact, Fleming opposes carbon sequestration. Letlow voted for it. And Letlow's fiancé is a big-time carbon sequestration lobbyist. And that's billions for some global companies and investors.
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3: 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That's three times, and now they want a Saturday evening on Newsmax. So we, boy, they know how to run a station, don't they? Anyway, that's what Joe's lining up. Of course, we're going to accommodate every one of them that we can. Can't do Saturday. Somebody might be wetting the hook. I don't know anybody, but I know somebody that might be. Lord willing. All right, let's jump gears. Danny McCormick, Representative McCormick, brings us great, great news of Marxism, socialism, and communism. We're going to have government-run grocery stores. I think that's what he's going to tell us. Danny, how you doing?
8: Doing good, Moon. How you doing today?
3: Well, we're
8: trying to shape Louisiana like New York City.
3: I mean, no, I'll tell you, it looks more like Venezuela and Cuba, but that's just my... Tell me what's going on, the bill number. What the hell's going on here?
8: Well, it's HB 1222 by Representative Lyons, which is doing further using Louisiana Economic Development to fund grocery stores all the way from paying the salaries and benefits of the workers to buying the facilities, renting the facilities, buying equipment, whatever we needed to do. We're calling government-funded grocery stores economic development now, Moon. That's the new catchphrase in Louisiana.
3: How is it economic development to have a Marxist-type government system with government-run grocery stores? When I saw this in New York, I laughed. Louisiana has a two-thirds in the House and two-thirds in the Senate. And I think it got like 61 votes. Am I right?
8: That's right, Moon. I think we're passing bad bills, hoping the Senate's going to kill them. I guess the Senate has become one of the most conservative branch of government. And so,
3: I'm gonna disagree with you. The Senate is known to kill good bills, not bad ones. I'm wrong. They're known to kill good, very good bills, not bad ones. I mean, this is outrageous, man. How the hell is that? How is nobody in the Republican Party stopping this? Explain that to me.
8: We have a lot of Republicans that like a virtue signal, Moon. You know, like to look like do-gooders, and they like to do good by using the force of a law and point of a gun to take taxes from the Louisiana taxpayer and give them to other people. They don't like to reach in their own pocket and use their own money to fund these programs, Moon. They want to use your money and my money and the people out here working every day to make a living, trying to take care of their families. They want to use their money and their virtue signaling by voting for these kind of bills, is my opinion.
3: Yeah, but 34, 36 Republicans voted for this? I mean, this is outrageous. And by the way, people listening to the program, if you're going to be alarmed of anything else, you better be alarmed about this. And this is Republicans that are doing this.
8: That's exactly right, Moon. That's why I'm just glad you're drawing it to people's attention across the state, because, you know, we have so many other things going on, and they're all important, happening in Louisiana right now. These things here are slipping under the radar. So I'm just trying to make the voters aware of these type things that are happening in Baton Rouge.
3: But I would think, I'm going to step on somebody's toes, I'm sure. First, the Speaker of the House didn't vote for this bill, but he voted for the other one, which was a study. If the Senate don't kill it, that means Cameron half-ass Henry. I tell you what, if it's got to get to the governor's desk and the governor doesn't veto this, I mean, I'm going to put this on the governor, too. This is not right. This is stupidity. So tell me about these so-called government-run grocery stores. How are we funding them, all that stuff? Because I saw a fiscal note of over $1 million on this.
8: Well, you know, and basically the bill allows Louisiana Department of Economic Development to just decide by themselves whether they want to pay salaries and benefits of the workers, if they, you know, want to buy these grocery stores, buy this equipment. Louisiana Department of Economic Development is supposed to decide if this is a good place to put a grocery store. Now, I do want to be specific. These
3: yes,
8: are
3: sir.
8: not government-owned, per se, grocery stores. They're government-funded grocery
3: What's
8: stores.
3: What's the difference?
8: Which, to me, is
3: What's the
8: same
3: difference?
8: Thing. It's kind of like tomato, tomato, what, right? You know,
3: so
8: they're the same thing.
3: They already take our money and give out food stamps. They already take our money and give money to people to buy food. Now we're going to be Louisiana Economic Development. This is crazy. But for Republicans to support this is even worse. I understand the Democrats support it because they are starting to support Marxist socialism and communism. This is right here in Louisiana. People ought to be outraged about this. By the way, it's House Bill 1222. 1222.
8: That's it right there, Moon.
3: Well, Danny, who should be killing these bills? The Speaker of the House didn't step up and say, no, we're not even going to have a bill like this. We shouldn't even be voting on bills like this.
8: I agree. You know, they go through and they start getting amended and things happen and like yesterday, we were flying through bills right and left, and actually, this bill was up for a vote before any of us realized that it was up there. So there actually may have been some that voted for it that didn't actually even realize that it was a.
3: Danny, I'm not giving them any excuse, because you know yourself. I'm sorry. People that voted for carbon capture had to come back and explain they didn't understand what they were doing. They thought they were helping the oil and gas industry. I understand that more than this. When people are out there speaking and saying this is a government-run grocery store from Louisiana Economic Department, come on, that's the state of Louisiana. Why don't? Hey, by the way, Danny, if they're gonna do that, can I shop at the government grocery stores? That means they shop at the government grocery stores. So if you get government SNAP or food stamps or whatever, then you get to go to a government grocery store. So everything you do is based in the government. You think you can find a government run? A boats company, so I can get me a boat free. I mean, it's just ridiculous.
8: Well, you know what I'm thinking? You know what I like to do, Moon? I like to duck hunt, so I'm hoping the government starts buying boats and decoys and guides to send me out on private trips to duck hunt, because, you know, that would be really great if, you know, the government would pay for my duck hunting expenses, and they could pay for all your fishing expenses.
3: Yes, sir.
8: Hey, you know, the roads and bridges are so bad we may not be able to get there. They may have to buy a helicopter to fly us there.
3: Yeah.
8: But at least we would have government furnished grocery stores and duck blinds and fishing spots. Man.
3: This is, you know, Danny, we're laughing. This is sick. This is sad. This is stupid. This is supposed to be a red state. If Republicans read the bills, they would never vote for something like this. I mean, this is absolutely embarrassing.
8: And you know, the kicker is, too, Moon, is, you know, and I say this over and over in Baton Rouge, roads and bridges, they're horrible in Louisiana.
3: Yep.
8: How are we going to spend another dollar on anything until we fix what we already have? It's virtue signaling, Moon. Now look at me. I'm a do-gooder. I'm voting for government-funded grocery stores. I'm such a great human being. That's what it is that I believe that's happening in Baton Rouge is virtue signaling.
3: Well, either
8: that or the Democrats or the Republicans feel like they benefit from voting for a Democratic bill. One or the other. It can only be that one of those two things, as far as I see it.
3: Yeah, I'm looking at the names of these people. There were a few people came off the original. The ones that voted for the study, like Dixon McMakin, there's a few of them that came off of it that voted for it last time, but Francis Defeat Thompson and people like that. But, you know, and there was also 19 no votes. I mean, that kind of worries me as well, because you had 19, I'm sorry, 13 were absent.
8: Well, and also too, and it's a very good possibility that they are meeting in the Senate here in House committee bills. I mean, House bills in committee. So those members could, not all of them, but some of them could have been presenting a bill in the Senate at the same time. That's always a possibility.
3: Yeah, that may be, but 61 votes and mostly Republicans, or maybe not as many Democrats actually carried the bill, but Republicans helped. So, all right, Danny, I appreciate it. I'm going to put it out there. If people want government-run grocery stores, we're going to have them. And so one other thing to spend money on that we don't have money for. But and by the way, this is right out of the socialism, Marxism, communism playbook. Absolutely.
8: You bet.
3: Yeah. All right, Danny.
8: Have a great
3: day,
8: Moon.
3: Thanks for the update.
8: Keep up the good work.
3: All right. When we get back, Judge Burroughs will join us for a few minutes. Supreme Court race. We're supposed to hear from Ms. Edwards, too. I didn't remember if today or tomorrow, but I think we're going to hear from her, too. Let's take a break. You're listening to the Moon Graffon Show.

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1: I'm thrilled to give my complete and total endorsement to your next United States Senator from Louisiana, Julia Letlow. Julia is really a champion for the people of Louisiana and Congress, helping us stop the invasion of our southern border. Julia was absolutely essential in helping us deliver the largest tax cuts in American history, which are putting more money in the pockets of every single American. And remember that she's also responsible for no tax on tips, no tax on Social Security, no tax on overtime. In the Senate, Julia will continue fighting to cut taxes and protect your Second Amendment like nobody else. So everybody go out and vote and send Julia Letlow to the United States Senate. She's incredible. She's a true American first patriot.
2: I'm Julia Letlow, and I approve this message.
0: Paid for by Julia Letlow for Louisiana.
3: John Fleming is a total fraud.
4: I was Trump's deputy chief of staff.
3: Lie. Fleming was never Trump's deputy chief of staff. Trump never appointed Fleming deputy chief of staff. And Fleming never held the title deputy chief of staff. Fleming lied about his work with Trump. The truth? Fleming worked with Dr. Fauci and Mike Pence. Fleming, Fauci, Pence. They met three or four times a week, pushing vaccines and masks on Americans, on our children. Fleming bragged about it to his hometown newspaper. John Fleming. He lied about working with Trump. Lied and voted for carbon capture. Lied and cashed in as a lobbyist. Lied and voted against border security. Fleming lied and teamed up with Dr. Fauci and Mike Pence. John Fleming is a fraud. See the facts for yourself. 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
8: Hi, y'all. Welcome back. It is the Matthew James Tax Pro Hotline. 844-766-6607 is the number. If you'd like to be part of the program, you can always email me, moon at moongriffon.com. The program is rocking and rolling. We're honored to have Judge Billy Burris. Billy Burris, who's running for the Supreme Court. Mr. Judge Burris, how you doing?
12: Oh, better than I deserve. How are you, sir?
8: I'm doing fine. Good luck in the election. Let me ask you, I asked a big question. People are looking at the election and they're trying to weigh between you and your opponent. You separate you and your opponent. Why do you think you're the person that needs to be the next Supreme Court justice right here in the state of Louisiana?
12: there's a huge difference between my opponent and I, and I know on paper sometimes it can look like we're both Republicans, we're both experienced in the judicial world, but just look at the money. The reports have come out. She's almost entirely funded by Democrat support, trial lawyer support, and there's a reason no Democrat ran in this race. There's a very clear divide at the Supreme Court right now. We need to keep this court a conservative seat, and it's a swing seat, so it's very important. Look at the records and look at the experience. Look at who's funding these campaigns. It's important.
8: So when it comes from a judicial standpoint of what you've done, talk about your record on what you've done and how does that transfer to being a Supreme Court justice?
12: Sure. So I've been what they call a general jurisdiction judge on the district court, which is a trial judge. I'm the one that handles the actual trials. I've done dozens of jury trials. I've done murders, rapes, you name it. That's the type of case that you see at the Supreme Court. And if you've never handled jury trials, if you've never run a criminal docket or a civil docket or handled those types of cases, you're not going to be adequately prepared to see those and know what it's like. Because at the Supreme Court, all you do is get the record. You just read it. Mm-hmm. But if you've not experienced it, you don't have that background in it. And my opponent's never tried a jury trial. She was a juvenile judge for all those years. So she may have more years of experience. But having never done a jury trial as an attorney or a judge is going to be a real detriment, I believe.
8: Yeah,
12: that's what my experience is going to show.
8: Yeah, it's kind of a unique situation because this is a closed Republican primary. Unless a Democrat or no party registers a Republican to vote, they won't be voting. And so this is really going to be determined between you and your opponent by the Republicans that are going to vote for the most part. And maybe some other people vote, but it's going to be mostly Republicans. So what do you tell Republicans? And because it's really, you don't really have to reach out too much to the middle, to the left. You really don't. This is strictly a Republican deal. What are you telling them now? What is your campaign push right here at the end to say, hey, I think I'm the best candidate for the job?
12: Moon, you're 100% right, and it is a unique situation. As you can tell, the times we've talked in the past and just hearing me and talking to me anytime, I am who I am regardless of whether I'm talking to a Democrat or a Republican or anybody else. I'm not going to shy away from who I am, and who I am is just a regular guy. I hang out with mechanics and prison guards and construction workers and, you know, just normal old folks. I'm not from a political establishment family. I'm not born into a bunch of millionaire families. I understand the importance of normal folks. We need to create opportunities for the job creators in our state and our people and truly instill conservative values, and that's just not a talking point for me. That's not what I'm going to say to try to get elected. That's what I'm going to say because that's what I genuinely believe. We need not only moral conservative values, but constitutional originalism, true conservative values.
8: Has this election, and y'all kind of running more east or southeast for me, has this election been hard, and I'm just asking from a standpoint, has this election been hard to raise money for? Are people engaged in this? I don't hear a lot of people talking about a Supreme Court race, but the people that do thinks this election may be more important than a Senate race. But it doesn't affect the whole state. It affects one district. It will affect, hold on, let me back up. It will affect the whole state depending on wins, but the district itself doesn't go through the whole state.
12: 100% correct. It's really weird. It's considered a statewide seat because on the Supreme Court, there's 7 votes.
8: That's
12: and it
8: correct.
12: Doesn't matter where
8: That's
12: geographically
8: correct.
12: You're located. So there's a lot of interest throughout the state from people who are in the legal community or in the business community. But again, you're right. The normal everyday individual that doesn't deal with the criminal justice system or in the civil court world very much doesn't know a whole lot about the race and hasn't taken much interest in it. And that's not unusual. That's just judicial races normally. They're not fun races. You know, Senate races and executive branch style races, those are fun. You get to really debate and talk about the issues. Generally, in judicial races, you can't get a whole lot into very specific issues. So it's a little bit more boring. You just have to talk about generalities.
8: Has the business community in Louisiana, businesses, have they gotten behind you or your opponent? Have they gotten involved? Are they sitting on the sideline? Just from your perspective.
12: They're certainly involved. So I've got the endorsements of just about every business. I don't want to say PAC because some of them don't have PACs, but associations, groups. From lobby to the motor transport folks, the truckers, the oil and gas folks, the realtors, just about everybody. But, you know, I'm not going to sit here and brag and say it's because I'm just awesome. I think it's a pretty easy choice when you have two candidates. One is being funded by Democrats and trial attorneys. It's pretty much they're going to go for the other side. So, the business community has largely gotten behind me, and they are very interested in this. Obviously, Governor Landry's got a lot of tort reform and a lot of other things. He's moving and shaking through the legislature. So that's all going to work its way through to the Supreme Court eventually, and they're very interested in having a conservative.
8: You mentioned the trial lawyers, are they big time moving in this race as well? Because they usually try to win everything. When they get beat, it's usually a good thing. And I'm not talking about candidates here. I'm just saying in general. Are they moving big time?
12: Hundreds of thousands of dollars. Massive amounts of money, both in PAC money and in direct contributions, and not to me.
8: I was going to ask you, did you have any lawyers like that supporting you?
12: Oh, well, sure. I mean, there's people that just know me personally that you could probably call trial lawyers that are going to give me a little bit of money here and there. But it's not because I'm a trial lawyer candidate. It's just because they know me and they know I'm fair.
8: Yeah, Dad. So what do you do now? You got 2 days to election. Early voting's come and gone. The congressional districts have thrown out. Do you think that plays into this thing? So how do you feel right now? I'm hearing it's a tight race. Your thoughts?
12: We think it's going to be a tight race. Every vote is going to count. I mean, polls certainly show good things, but, you know, polls don't vote, signs don't vote. Nope. We need every voter to get out there to make their voice heard. I'm a little concerned, as you mentioned, with the House race being canceled because they were deemed unconstitutional. Was still funny to me. I was on your show when the Calais decision broke, and we were interrupted, which was just an astonishing thing. So it's been a unique situation here the last few weeks. But a lot of folks think that the whole election was canceled. Yep. So we're just trying to get the word out, get the vote out, but it's looking good. But we can't take anything for granted. We
8: Judge,
12: have to have everybody.
8: Judge, a few seconds left. If people want to get in touch with you, get involved in the campaign, where do they go to find out more about you?
12: Any search engine, judgeburris.com. Just Google Judge Burris. Look for me, Facebook, anywhere. I'd love to chat with you and love to talk to you.
8: All right. God bless. Best of luck to you.
12: God bless you. Thank you.
8: All right. We'll see what happens. I think Edwards is tomorrow. I hope I got that right. All right. We got to take a break. You're listening to the Moon Griffon Show. We'll take a break and be back. I will give you the voting records on people who voted for government-run grocery stores. I'm not making this up. This is going on in Louisiana. The Senate better stop it. They stop anything that's good. Will they stop something bad? You might have to get in touch with Half-Ass. But take a break. Be right back.

0: take a minute and take this quiz. Which candidate for Senate voted to waste $50 billion on giveaway foreign aid programs that funded abortions and sex reassignment surgery on children overseas? Answer, Julia Letlow. Liberal Letlow joined Biden and Pelosi to fund abortions and sex reassignment surgery on children overseas, the U.S. aid scandal. Which candidate is using a dark money political action committee to falsely attack John Fleming? Answer, Julia Letlow. A PAC keeping big money donors secret. Millions spent to falsely attack John Fleming to benefit Liberal Letlow. Which candidate joined Biden and Pelosi to fund liberal DEI programs, even recently voting for DEI quotas and preferences? Answer, Julia Letlow. Julia Letlow fails this test. She's not a MAGA conservative Republican. Liberal Letlow's a sellout, using secret big money while selling out our conservative values to the Biden-Pelosi crowd. Now, will she sell out President Trump like Bill Cassidy did? What's your answer?
1: I'm John Fleming, and I authorized and paid for this ad.
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4: He says it was a fantastic day with extremely productive talks.
5: I'm Dave Anthony, Fox News, and that day is just about over for President Trump. It's 11 p.m. now in China, where he said in his toast at a state dinner,
6: "This region and the world is a special world with the two of us united and together."
5: And he invited China's leader to the White House for talks in September. Xi Jinping toasted to prosperity, saying they must not mess up their relationship.
7: Achieving the great rejuvenation of the Chinese nation and making America great again can go hand in hand.
5: Trade was a big issue in the talks today, and Fox's Jackie Heinrich reports from Beijing.
8: Behind closed doors, they obviously tackled some thornier issues. Readout indicates that President Trump did not budge on the Taiwan issue, and China really had some thoughts about that. We knew that Xi was going to probably dangle that issue to try to extract something from the U.S. in exchange for cooperation on Iran.
5: And we're just getting this audio from President Trump in an interview he did after the Xi talks with Fox's Sean Hannity.
9: He did offer, he said, "If I can be of any help at all, I would like to be of help."
10: Because, he did say that.
9: Yeah, he did say that. And look, anybody that buys that much oil has obviously got some kind of a relationship with him.
5: Iran seized another cargo ship, still holding up traffic in the Strait of Hormuz as a U.S. blockade around Iran's ports prevents them from exporting oil to China. And at a Senate hearing a short time ago, the leader of U.S. Central Command, Admiral Brad Cooper, testified the U.S. bombing before the ceasefire seriously degraded Iran's military and missile production.
11: With 90% of its defense industrial base destroyed, Iran won't be able to reconstitute those weapons for years.
5: The Democratic Senator Jack Reed tells Cooper,
12: "I am concerned the president does not have a credible strategy to win. Every member of this committee shares the goal of preventing Iran from having a nuclear weapon, but there is no purely military solution to this problem."
5: America's listening to Fox News.
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5: Right before President Trump left for China, he posted on Truth Social that Cuba is a failed country and is asking for help, adding, "We will talk." As anger grows there over worsening fuel shortages,
15: swarms of people on the streets of Havana, upset and frustrated over living conditions, including the city's worst rolling blackouts in decades, spurred by the U.S. blockade that has choked the communist island's fuel supply. Crowds blocking roads and burning piles of rubbish. One Havana resident said his neighborhood of Playa went for more than 40 hours without electricity. A woman in Mariano said she slept on her doorstep for days, forced out of her home by the heat. This is considered one of the largest single-night demonstrations in Havana since the energy crisis took hold. CJ Papa, Fox News.
5: Fuel here costs a lot more than $1.50 a gallon since the Iran conflict started, and that has slowed down American shopping. Sales gained last month, but not as much as March.
2: Retail sales rose 0.5%, up 0.7%, excluding auto sales, and up 4.9% for the year. Spending jumped the month before in March, up 1.6%, as Americans paid more for gasoline.
5: Fox's Ginny Casola. The morning after South Carolina's Supreme Court threw out Alex Murdaugh's conviction and life sentence in the killings of his wife and son in 2021, citing a court clerk's misconduct talking to the jury. Murdaugh's lawyer, Jim Griffin, tells Fox,
10: I can tell you he is very relieved that he has gotten the label of convicted murderer of his wife and son off of him. And we plan to keep it off of him.
5: But South Carolina Attorney General Alan Wilson also tells Fox they plan to retry him, and
16: I want people to understand that our office secured convictions on financial crimes that will keep Alex Murdaugh in prison for several more decades. So he's not going anywhere.
5: On Wall Street, the Dow's up almost 400 points. The Nasdaq's gaining 200. I'm Dave Anthony. This is Fox News.
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Hi, y'all. Welcome back. It is the Moon Griffon Show. What a day. Great day to be with you folks. It's a Friday Eve. It's rocking and rolling here. Matthew James Tax Pro Hotline. You can always email me, moon@moongriffon.com. Hey, I do want to mention my good friends. And my good friends, I know about them. My friends at FMOL Health, which has been sponsoring the program for a while. And we really appreciate them. You know, I'm one of the few that can say I've been to all of their hospitals, like at the Lady of the Lake in Baton Rouge. I was born there. In St. Francis in Monroe, I lived there for 35 years, and we used St. Francis Hospital a lot, and they did a wonderful job. We always thought they did a wonderful job. And I remember having kidney stones and having to go over that, too, and that was not fun. My grandbabies were born there as well. So then, of course, Lady of the Lords in Acadiana, which we've used many a time. You know, y'all know about Maddie and the stories and seizures and all that stuff, and, man, wonderful, wonderful people, wonderful job. They've been around for 100-plus years because they know what they're doing. They're loving on people. They're taking care of people. They got the right doctors and the right people in place to make sure that Louisiana is taken care of when it comes to your medical problem. They take care of them. They got so many different things that you can go look at that they do. But, you know, 20,000 employees, 1,100 adults, pediatric primary care providers, specialists, 500 volunteers, over 2-plus million people a year they service. They're involved in universities and things of that nature, folks. They really know what they're doing, and I'm just telling you right now, if you're going to go to somebody that you want to count on, FMOL Health, FMOL Health, remember the name, FMOL Health, our friends at the Franciscan Missionary of Our Lady Health System, these are the people that care. And when they care, they're going to do everything they care to care for you and to make you better. Good people, good company, been around for a while, great people, glad we associated with them. I was associated with them before advertisement. I was associated with them because I needed them. And thank God they were there from the time I was born to even today. All righty. Let's see. Somebody's lots of poll ads for sure. Almost as many as ads on TV. Yeah, political ads, they run. We roll with them. All right, let's a couple things real quick. So, folks, I don't know why things like this don't make people mad that Republicans do. And this is what I mean. Why are we electing Republicans again? House Bill 1221 is horrible. It is set up government-run grocery stores, government-funded grocery stores. That's what it's set up. I mean, just go look at what happened in these Marxist, socialist, communist countries. This is what we're going to run everything. We're going to run your grocery store. And what they did, we're going to promise y'all cheaper food. It's cheap food. It's horrible food. No, it gets real expensive. We got a $41 trillion national debt. Our state has a 20-something billion dollar unfunded accrued liability. We've done government-run grocery stores. And this could not happen without Republicans. This doesn't happen without Republicans. Now, I'm going to tell y'all what, if this passes half-assed, the thing about the Senate, they kill good bills. Let's see if they kill a bad bill. They're not known for killing bad bills. They're known for killing good bills. Will they kill a bad bill? 33 Republicans voted for this, including 6 Republican committee chairs voted for government-run grocery stores. Not making this up. 6 committee chairs. Every one of them should lose their committee chair. Every single one of them. Now, the first bill they passed was a bill to study. Even the Speaker of the House voted for that. This bill has a fiscal note of $1.3 million over 5 years just to implement the program, not including the cost of any actual grants. 1222, House Bill 1222. This is what I'm talking about. This is incredible to even watch stuff like this. Anyway, let me share something with you that you need to know. Let's go over who voted for this. Who voted? You listen for the names and see if the name of your person or your representative voted for this. Adams, Bagley, Bamberg, Baham, Bogus, Boboye, Barote, Billings, Boudreau, Barack, Boyd, Boyer, Brass, Bro, Carrier, R. Carter, W. Carter, Chasson, Coates, Cox, Desitale,
Domain, Egan, Fisher, Fontenot, Freeman, Freeburg, Gadberry, Glorioso, Green, Hebert, C. Henry, D. Henry, Jackson, T. Johnson, Jordan, Kerner, Knox, Lacombe, LeFleur, M. Landry, T. Landry, Laubendane, Lyons, Marcel, Martinez, McMahon, Mina, Miller, Moore, Murray, Orgeron, Phelps, Neil Reiser, that boy Neil, Slagle, Miss Slagle, thank you so much, Spell, Taylor, Thomas, Turner, Walters, Wally, and Zero Zizarang did it again. Zero Zizarang did it again. Now, the rest of the people, and I think it was a total of 44, either voted no or they were absent that day. So, how can you vote? How can anybody consider themselves a representative in a Republican form of the government? How can anybody vote and put an R by their name? Six of these people I name are committee chairs put there by the Speaker of the House, Philip DeVille. And how can Philip DeVille, who, by the way, was absent, which is fine, but he's the guy that ought to be shutting down crap like this. Like I said, this is a horrendous bill. I look for Senator Cameron Henry to pass it because it's a bad bill. He likes to shoot good bills down. The Senate don't take bad bills down. They take good bills down. This is horrible. How can anybody sit there and heard their rep be called out and vote for them ever again when this is what they're voting for? This is nonsense, folks. I can't believe, and I'm going to tell you right now, if it gets past the Senate, then we got to beg the governor to veto this bill. I want to know, how in the world are they getting bills passed like this? I just want to know, by the way, Republican South Carolina Senate leaders killed GOP redistricting effort. Yep. One thing about Republicans, if you want a wimp and you want a wuss and you want somebody spineless, the best one is to start with a Republican and work toward the Democrats. I promise you can find some weak Republican. That is not hard to find as a weak Republican. It's not. I can find a weak Republican or a tough Democrat any day of the week. This is insanity, folks. New York-style socialism coming to Louisiana. This is disgusting. By the way, who was that Danny McCormick that made the accusation earlier? What did they do? They made an accusation earlier that we don't fix our roads and bridges. I'm just asking. This is what we look at. I mean, this is grocery stores. Somebody wrote grocery stores. No. Well, don't tell me. I'm not an elected Republican. I'm not even a Republican. So my question is, why are we electing Republicans again? Somebody got to explain how we got excited when we got all these Republicans elected. We give away a district. We go meet with the trial lawyers on hunting trips. We got to shut down elections after people are running. Now we're creating government grocery stores. You know, folks, I don't bother the governor. I'm mad to call him on this one. He's got to stop this. He's got to stop these wimpy Republicans from doing this. And I know he's done some things I didn't agree with either. But this got to be stopped. You know, folks, if y'all want to be a socialist, Marxist, communist country, tell me what country is not that way, and that's where I'm going to go. I thought it was America. I thought it was America was the free. People look at us and go, this is what we want to be. But we got people in this country working against us, and unfortunately, some of them got an R by their name.
There's no justification for doing this. And don't explain to me, well, we tried it. I don't want to hear that. Please don't call this program. Please, you representative, don't text me. Say, well, here's what y'all missing. We're not missing nothing. Y'all missing the facts. Y'all the ones missing this. You know? Now, somebody sent me a deal saying, well, these are the people that voted no, and I get it, and I congratulate you, but the people I read is the one I want them to concentrate on because they're the ones said, no, we need government-run grocery stores. I just wonder if this is going to be some federal money, too. Because if we're putting up $1 million, and I saw what it said, grants, how much federal money is coming in for this? How much more dependency do we want to be on a federal government? We're already into them over 50%. Folks, if y'all don't care about this issue, I'd be glad to move on. Let's move on to somebody else. Let's don't care if they got government-run grocery stores. If they're going to do it, I hope they put up 1,000 of them. Thought you said you was against it. Yeah, I'm against it. But if we're going to create stupidity and keep creating stupidity, don't expect anything to get better. So now that's the... Somebody made a good point, and I read that when they said grant. $1 million, how much is the federal government sending us to do this? And you want to know why we got $41 trillion worth of debt by October 1st? This is it. States like Louisiana won't wake up. And I just don't understand it. I got a problem understanding this. I don't. Matter of fact, you might can explain it to me. Little Bell Edwards here. You might can explain it to me. But you can't understand it for me. There's no way to understand this for me. Anyway, let's take a break. 844-766-6607 is the number. We'll take a break. You're listening to the Moon Griffon Show.

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1: 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Fact, John Fleming was deputy chief of staff for President Trump, serving several feet away from the Oval Office. Fact, Fleming never lobbied for a foreign country or Big Pharma. 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Fleming opposes it. Fact, Letlow graded F, failure on border security. Fleming an A. Fact, Fleming opposes carbon sequestration. Letlow voted for it. And Letlow's fiance is a big-time carbon sequestration lobbyist. And that's billions for some global companies and investors. Hiding money, hiding donors, so they can hide Letlow's record. Now, who's the fraud in this election?
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6: 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Hi, y'all. Welcome back. 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What an honor. 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
4: 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There's somebody going to pop up to ask questions. You can call them. You can talk to them. They're going to get you taken care of. All right, so I did find out that the Freedom Caucus on the bill for grocery stores, only one person voted for it. People that don't, and the Freedom Caucus didn't vote for it. I'm just frustrating on the bill. It just doesn't make any sense. We got bills like this. So let me, I came across this.

0: Seems like to me you as Democrat as you are Republican. We urge Governor Land and legislature to halt the gerrymandering push. This is what, see, they don't even look at the courts. The court said what they did was unconstitutional. You can't base a district on race. Mary Landrieu and Jaws Bustani, former senator, former congressman, could care less what the law says. They said it's going to turn back the clock to a crude chapter of state history. The crude part of the chapter is Cleo Field should have never got a district. They said the Calais decision is a mechanism to ensure race did not become a barrier of equal political participation, but effectively gutting the protections of the court. Folks, that's not what it did. What Calais said, you can't do it racially, period. You can do it as a Democrat. You can do it as a Republican. You can do that anytime you want to. Letting political parties draw their own district is like letting team sermon on referees and give political parties an unfair ability to tilt the field to their advantage. Here's Bustani writing an article with Katrina Mary, with Mary Landrieu, who was as leftist as anybody that's ever walked in this state. She's taken up for the Democrats. Bustani's taken up for the Democrats with Mary Landrieu. Attaboy, Mr. Bustani. Attaboy. That's a really, really good, Charles. I'm so proud of you sticking up with the left, sticking up with the progressives, and all these years when you were a representative, never said one time we need to quit counting illegals is an unfair advantage for the Democrats. And it was, and it still is. But Bustani never stood up for the right in the Constitution. Anyway, let's take a break when we get back. Connie Hare will join us. We'll be right back.
1: Take a minute and take this quiz. Which candidate for Senate voted to waste $50 billion on giveaway foreign aid programs that funded abortions and sex reassignment surgery on children overseas? Answer, Julia Letlow. Liberal Letlow joined Biden and Pelosi to fund abortions and sex reassignment surgery on children overseas, the U.S. AIDS scandal. Which candidate is using a dark money political action committee to falsely attack John Fleming? Answer, Julia Letlow. A PAC keeping big money donors secret. Millions spent to falsely attack John Fleming to benefit liberal Letlow. Which candidate joined Biden and Pelosi to fund liberal DEI programs, even recently voting for DEI quotas and preferences? Answer, Julia Letlow. Julia Letlow fails this test. She's not a MAGA conservative Republican. Liberal Letlow's a sellout, using secret big money while selling out our conservative values to the Biden-Pelosi crowd. Now, will she sell out President Trump like Bill Cassidy did? What's your answer?
2: I'm John Fleming.
3: Louisiana Radio Network, I'm Jeff Palermo. The political battle between Louisiana Attorney General Liz Merle and New Orleans leaders continues to escalate, with Merle now threatening to remove Mayor Helena Moreno and other elected officials for violating state law if they go through an election for a new court clerk. UNO political science professor Ed Shervinak says the state can tell parishes and cities how they organize their government.
4: These subdivisions, Orleans Parish included, are creations of the state. And if you have the power to create, you also have the power to destroy.
3: The legislature has sent to the governor's desk a bill that sets new election dates for the six U.S. House races and temporarily moves them back to open primaries. House Governmental Affairs Chairman Beau Beaulieu was asked why this year's U.S. House races can't be closed primaries.
5: Could we not have a closed primary in July with a runoff in August?
6: I'm being told no. Secretary of State wouldn't be able to conduct the election. We did discuss that.
3: LRN.
2: I'm John Fleming, and I authorized and paid for this ad.
1: When money is being hidden, lies are being told. The Accountability Project, a pro-Julia Letlow operation, refuses to disclose its donors. Millions to attack and lie about John Fleming. Who's pulling Letlow's strings? 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Hidden money, financing big lies. Fact, John Fleming was deputy chief of staff for President Trump, serving several feet away from the Oval Office. Fact, Fleming never lobbied for a foreign country or Big Pharma. He represented Bossier Parish to help Barksdale Air Force Base. Fact, Letlow supports quotas, preferences of DEI. Fleming opposes it. Fact, Letlow graded F, failure on border security. Fleming an A. Fact, Fleming opposes carbon sequestration. Letlow voted for it. And Letlow's fiance is a big-time carbon sequestration lobbyist. And that's billions for some global companies and investors. Hiding money, hiding donors, so they can hide Letlow's record. Now, who's the fraud in this? Take a minute and take this quiz. Which candidate for Senate voted to waste $50 billion on giveaway?

0: foreign aid programs that funded abortions and sex reassignment surgery on children overseas? Answer, Julia Letlow. Liberal Letlow joined Biden and Pelosi to fund abortions and sex reassignment surgery on children overseas, the U.S. aid scandal. Which candidate is using a dark money political action committee to falsely attack John Fleming? Answer, Julia Letlow. A PAC keeping big money donors secret. Millions spent to falsely attack John Fleming to benefit Liberal Letlow. Which candidate joined Biden and Pelosi to fund liberal DEI programs, even recently voting for DEI quotas and preferences? Answer, Julia Letlow. Julia Letlow fails this test. She's not a MAGA conservative Republican. Liberal Letlow's a sellout, using secret big money while selling out our conservative values to the Biden-Pelosi crowd. Now, will she sell out President Trump like Bill Cassidy did? What's your answer?
1: I'm John Fleming, and I authorized and paid for this ad.
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7: 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Hotline is always 844-766-6607 is the number. Just a quick update because this thing's moving quicker than I thought it would be. So 720 tomorrow, Newsmax. I'll be on a panel, Wake Up America. They're going to move the 8 to 9 one to Monday between 8 and 9 with Newsmax. I don't know about the one after lunch yet, and I don't know about the one Saturday night. But if they do it, we'll be more than welcome to be on that show. Like I said, the Washington Post got in touch with us, the Wall Street Journal, CNN, and there was one other one too. And to be honest with you folks, I don't really care about doing this. People are on my butt. You need to be done. I don't care about doing none of it. I don't care about being on TV. I don't care about being in a newspaper. So the other ones, I'd even call them back. I know. I can't believe you know that you are. I don't care about being on TV or in the newspaper. When you got a man that has a face for radio, you don't care about being on TV. And the newspaper's never got one sentence that I ever told them right yet. So that's just me. I don't care about all that stuff. But they really wanted me earlier Saturday, but I got plans and I'm not breaking them. So you can, when you hang up or you listen to the program, what a real dummy, that dude ought to be jumping on. Well, that's how you would do it. That's just not who I am. I could care less about all that stuff. But Newsmax call, we missed one with Fox, too, come to think of it. We caught it late with Joe, and we just caught it late. We would have did the Fox thing, too. So we missed that one, and that was one that I probably would have done, but we kind of got there late. So let's see. Let's go to phone lines. And we are honored to have Young lady's been on here before, Miss Connie Hass, State Director, Louisiana State Freedom Caucus Network. Connie, how you doing?
8: I'm doing great, Moon. How are you this morning?
7: Well, you know, I'm doing real great after finding out that we're going to have government-run grocery stores, government-funded grocery stores, and I'm sure there's grants coming from the federal government to help us pay for government-run grocery stores. We laughed at this when we saw this going on in New York, thinking, man, look how crazy these people's gotten, and guess what? We're following the footsteps of them.
8: Well, Moon, you know, we have food deserts here, according to our Democrat Marxist friends. We have food deserts here. You can probably see them if you look out your window and see the bleached pile of human bones out there where somebody starved to death. We have food deserts that we have to address, and they wanted this whole big expensive study to be done and locate all of the food deserts in Louisiana, which I promise you, Louisiana doesn't have food deserts. That's one thing we've got down really good. But the economic development, Louisiana economic development, has money that's already appropriated for grants. And what this bill would do that passed the House would, it would do a study for and find all of these food deserts and give government subsidies to open grocery stores or to prop up ones that might be there. And if you look at what that would actually do, if you have grants going to a grocery store, they don't have to pay probably their own mortgage or rent. Maybe they can cover a little of their utilities on that too, so they can cut prices to the bone. So who are you going to allow to buy these groceries? Everybody? Because people are going to drive for miles to get there, and they're always going to have empty shelves.
7: But here's
8: what's
7: going
8: to happen to your neighborhood grocery store?
7: But here's what happens. Usually government-run stuff fails and fails royally. Now, remember, there was two bills. House Bill 1194, which passed, and this is where the Speaker of the House, DeVille, and 64 people, 36 Republicans voted for it. That was to study it. And I'm making sure me and you are on the same page. 1222 or 1222 is actually implemented. There's $1.2 million amount of money going to it, which we kind of wonder, and I'm just asking you, I'm wondering if that will bring in more federal money to do what they want to do, because that's normally what they do. And where did they get this from, Connie? How does this come from?
8: They get money. It authorizes government funding through LED grants, which is Louisiana Economic Development. That's our tax money. But we also get government funding for economic development. So it sits in this big pot of money, and LED decides where it goes. Well, what this would do is instruct them to find the food deserts that we're looking for in Louisiana and develop a program for grants to fund grocery stores or existing or create them in food deserts, which are calculated by studies that are done in relation to people who are low income. And it's a whole formulation that is done by government bureaucrats.
7: Yeah. So this is going to be on the LED, so we're going to have to create a new program on the LED and hire some new people that are experts in government-run grocery stores or government-funded grocery stores. I mean, who's the expert in that? Are we going to Cuba? Are we going to Nicaragua? Are we going to Venezuela? Are we going to where are we going to get the expert that can do this? Venezuela, Russia, where are we going?
8: Well, that's a great question you know, what this does is tells LED to issue grants, loans, and other financial support to grocery stores for profit or nonprofit, co-op or government owned in designated food deserts. The funds that they give them can cover salaries, rent, construction, equipment, and more. And it mandates technical assistance and statewide food insecurity study.
7: Okay. Well, let me ask a question. Sustainably, we're talking about this.
8: I know.
7: I mean, I really, in Louisiana, look at what we're talking about.
8: We are known worldwide for our food and our quality and abundance of food and how everybody feeds each other. It's not in any realm of reality to be talking about food deserts in Louisiana.
7: I don't think we ought to be talking about this anywhere in the United States.
8: Yeah.
7: Between you and me. Well, I mean, this is sick, sick stuff. And by the way, this is Republicans that are the ones that really gave them the vote to do it.
8: It's virtue signaling. You feel good about yourself when you vote, you know, for things like this. It's virtue signaling, of course, with our tax dollars. But, you know, it's not coming out of, you know, something that they have to pay for because they voted for it. No, it goes on the shoulders of all of us. And then you wonder why we have things like came to the House floor yesterday. It's SCR 11 that creates a task force to study offering tax incentives to hire Louisiana college graduates to convince them to live here still.
7: Hey, see, I'm not for any of that, because if you make the business climate friendly, you don't have to put a jail around that. You don't have to put a fence around our Louisiana to keep people here.
8: But it's this other junk that they keep passing that causes you to have the study of how to try to keep people here. You have to tax people. You have to do all kinds of things to drive people out. The insurance rates, all of these things go into the junk things that are passing in the legislature. Moon, right now, I'm looking at my screen. We have 2,382 instruments. That means bills and resolutions that have come across the House and Senate floor this session. There is, you have sometimes 85 bills going across the House floor at one day, 150 the Senate. How can you possibly, when they amend them at every turn out of committee, back into another committee, amend them on the floor, and I sit and reconcile these amendments to the bill breakdowns I've written every single night. I stay up until all hours trying to reconcile the amendments that change things that are going to be on the floor that very next day that these people haven't read. They don't know the Freedom Caucus. I put it in a database, and they can see it. So they if they read those, they have the information in front of them. But the rest of the people, they don't know what they're voting on. That mass volume of bills is impossible for part-time legislators who are here for 3 months to actually look at, absorb, understand what's in them, and make a rational, reasoned, discussed judgment about what's in them and what they're doing and what impact that is going to have on the state.
7: This is
8: impossible.
7: This is incredible. Well, I know Barahamedy reads the bills, but I don't know how many reads. I don't know how many of them read the bill, but if I was down there and I didn't want to read the bill, I'd call Beryl. Because Beryl, we laugh at it because they laugh and say, well, Beryl's kind of the nerd because she reads the bills. I'm going, no, that makes Beryl the smart cookie in the room. I don't make it a
8: That's
7: nerd.
8: She's
7: make
8: the
7: it a
8: chairwoman of the Louisiana Freedom Caucus. She's our chair. She reads the bill. She and I work hand in glove to try to understand what's in the bill and communicate it before we vote on it.
7: By the way, do you think they want to do government-run grocery stores because they finished fixing the roads in Louisiana? They're all good now, so we probably can do. We got extra money for. Well, let me let you answer that when I get back. I'm sure all the roads are already fixed. Let's take a break.
8: Roads are already fixed.
7: It's already fixed.
8: They don't want to have the Democrats stand on the House floor and call them racist for hours when they won't pass these things. And that's the entire bottom line on that. I watch it all the time. The Democrats race, race, race, race, race, race, race.
7: Let me take a break. Be right back. 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
1: I'm thrilled to give my complete and total endorsement to your next United States Senator from Louisiana, Julia Letlow. Julia is really a champion for the people of Louisiana and Congress, helping us stop the invasion of our southern border. Julia was absolutely essential in helping us deliver the largest tax cuts in American history, which are putting more money in the pockets of every single American. And remember that she's also responsible for no tax on tips, no tax on Social Security, no tax on overtime. In the Senate, Julia will continue fighting to cut taxes and protect your Second Amendment like nobody else. So everybody go out and vote and send Julia Letlow to the United States Senate. She's incredible. She's a true American first patriot.
2: I'm Julia Letlow, and I approve this message.
0: Paid for by Julia Letlow for Louisiana.
3: John Fleming is a total fraud.
4: I was Trump's deputy chief of staff.
3: Lie. Fleming was never Trump's deputy chief of staff. Trump never appointed Fleming deputy chief of staff. And Fleming never held the title deputy chief of staff. Fleming lied about his work with Trump. The truth? Fleming worked with Dr. Fauci and Mike Pence. Fleming, Fauci, Pence. They met three or four times a week, pushing vaccines and masks on Americans, on our children. Fleming bragged about it to his hometown newspaper. John Fleming. He lied about working with Trump. Lied and voted for carbon capture. Lied and cashed in as a lobbyist. Lied and voted against border security. Fleming lied and teamed up with Dr. Fauci and Mike Pence. John Fleming is a fraud. See the facts for yourself. Visit FlemingIsAFraud.com. Accountability Project paid for and is responsible for this advertising. Not authorized by any candidate or candidate's committee.
5: Take a minute and take this quiz. Which candidate for Senate voted to waste $50 billion on giveaway foreign aid programs that funded abortions and sex reassignment surgery on children overseas? Answer, Julia Letlow. Liberal Letlow joined Biden and Pelosi to fund abortions and sex reassignment surgery on children overseas, the U.S. aid scandal. Which candidate is using a dark money political action committee to falsely attack John Fleming? Answer, Julia Letlow. A PAC keeping big money donors secret. Millions spent to falsely attack John Fleming to benefit Liberal Letlow. Which candidate joined Biden and Pelosi to fund liberal DEI programs, even recently voting for DEI quotas and preferences? Answer, Julia Letlow. Julia Letlow fails this test. She's not a MAGA conservative Republican. Liberal Letlow's a sellout, using secret big money while selling out our conservative values to the Biden-Pelosi crowd. Now, will she sell out President Trump like Bill Cassidy did? What's your answer?
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10: Hi, y'all. Welcome back. Moon Griffon Show. Last segment of the hour, 844-766-6607 is the number. If you'd like to be part of the program, your opportunity to be a voice. Matthew James, Tax Pro Hotline. Ms. Connie Hare, my special guest. Our friends with the Freedom Caucus. I may be saying that wrong, but State Director of Louisiana for the State Director for Louisiana, the State Freedom Caucus Network. By the way, they just let me know, 7:20 on Newsmax tomorrow I will appear, 8:35 on Monday morning before my show I will appear. So that would be pre Senate race and then post-Senate race. So be interesting to see. So, Connie, besides this, and you talk about the other bills, it's just frustrating because we think with having all these Republicans, we shouldn't have to battle our own people. And that's, I know the people in the Freedom Caucus are voting right for the most part. Don't mean every one of them is perfect, but they vote right. But we're having to battle with Republicans more than we battle the Democrats.
8: Yeah.
10: Am I wrong? You may tell me I'm wrong, by the way. If you do, I'll listen.
8: No, you're not wrong. A lot of that is a dynamic. I mean, people in Louisiana have roundly rejected the ideology of Democrats. That's why we have super majorities in the House and Senate. And we have a Republican now in the governor's mansion and all of the state offices. They have roundly rejected that ideology. And I know Scott McKay makes this point all the time. Why are we, entertaining these notions that none of our people believe in? And I think that a lot of the times there are Republicans who do not share the sentiments of the Republican platform, especially when it comes to spending. And they need the Democrats to help them pass their bigger spending bills. Mm-hmm. And so they entertain and let them carry, certain bills and it props them up in their district. Look, I got to carry the reauthorization for this whole department this time, or I got this or I got that. And it's a real problem because the only thing keeping the Democrat Party on life support in Louisiana is the Republicans who do that.
10: By the way, let me stop right there. Before you said that, when you said the only people that are helping the Democrats on life support, and I said, yeah, Republicans, and you went, yeah, the Republican Party. We didn't talk about this, but you are correct. And let me give a couple examples, and I know you got more, but you remember Cleo Fields? I think you do. We let him be the chairman of the Government Affairs Committee that drew his new district, which was unconstitutional. He got to be a congressman for 2 years. We have put Democrats ahead of committee chairs when Republicans didn't even need to put them in the committees. They could have put, like, give an example. There was a committee. One of the committees was 6-3 Republicans. Well, if you look at the percentage in 2/3, I mean, maybe it should have been 7-2. Maybe 7-2 was a clear indication of what the. In other words, you go look at these committees, like with judicial committees. Man, we got almost as many Democrats as we do Republicans. And then the Republicans we got in there are the trial lawyer type that vote with the Democrats. So that's what I mean by not taking over and saying, Obama told John McCain, Connie, we won, you lost, get over it. That's what we need to do to Democrats. And we don't. We don't do it.
8: Yes. Well, as I said, a lot of the Republicans do not agree with conservatives on the spending levels, and they need the Democrats to actually vote with them from those areas. So they empower them to keep them there, to have that cushion. It's just, it's the same principle under which Chuck Schumer, became the speaker, because you had on display the rhinos who voted with the Democrats to put him in that chair and give him the gavel. That's the problem that we're finding nationwide. The State Freedom Caucus Network, actually, we're standing up Freedom Caucuses in red state after red state after blue state, and the blue states are easier to fight because the Republicans, to get people to stand up and fight against their own party leadership in a legislature, is harder than to get them to fight against the Democrats. Yeah. So, it's a systemic problem. It's not just Louisiana, but you would think that with a supermajority in Louisiana, you would be able to get basic things killed, like government-run grocery stores that we're making fun of in New York, as you pointed out, but we're voting them through here.
10: Yeah, by the way, the ones in New York aren't funny. We just thinking you've got to be joking. And then you look up and Louisiana's pushing this, and I guarantee you it's going to be wrapped around some federal money. It is no doubt in my mind this thing would be wrapped so tight around federal money. And here's the motto in Louisiana. Somebody's going to take it and we don't take it. The other motto I like is, it's the way we always done it. This actually comes out of the mouth of some elected officials, a lot of them.
8: Yeah, especially with our coastal issues and with now carbon capture and with our 44% of our state budget is Medicaid. We are the largest recipient of federal dollars in the country. Louisiana is. For our budget was over 50 million when I first got here 3 years ago. It's in the high 40s now. And a comparable state for population, say like Tennessee, their budget's around 17 billion. Wow. Just so you know.
10: Wow.
8: It's really shocking, and it's because of the amount of federal money we take. It's crack. It's, you know, it's addicting.
10: Well, when Edwards bellboy backed in twice, when he finally got out, thank God, he said his greatest accomplishment was expansion of Medicaid. And I would think my greatest accomplishment would be how many people I got off government, how many good jobs came to these people, how much better are we off. Never said a word. Raised taxes, took as much federal money as he possibly could, expanded Medicaid, and that was it.
8: Right.
10: Somebody cannot explain to me what he did.
8: Success.
10: Yeah. Yeah.
8: That's their definition of success, expand it.
10: That's incredible.
8: And it's completely different ideologies, as we were just discussing. The Democrats' ideology has been rejected in this state, and we don't or shouldn't be entertaining these notions for whatever reasons they're done. We shouldn't, because it's not, not only is it not what our voters want, but it is dangerous to go down these Marxist roads. There's another one pending right now that is trauma-informed teacher training to teach your child to live their life like driving a car, but looking in the rearview mirror the entire time about and finding what might have happened to them in their lifetime, short lifetime at that point, that might have traumatized them so that they need to just focus on that and look backwards. That is the Democrat Socialist of America has an article up that says our revolution must be trauma informed. And that, my friend, is the underlying ideology in the Democrat Socialist of America is capitalism is the underlying cause of everyone's trauma because others have more than others.
10: Yeah, no doubt about it. It's unbelievable.
8: So letting this kind of playing around with this kind of stuff is a cancer that grows. The whole Marxist ideology, communism is the government application of a Marxist ideology. And that's what we're toying with here when we listen to this garbage.
10: Yep. All righty. How can people get in touch with you? I got just a few seconds left.
8: Well, I'm always at the legislature, but it's statefreedomcaucus.org.
10: All right, Miss Connie, we're going to do it again soon. Keep us up to date because I'm sure there'll be some more fun bills to come through. Thank you, ma'am.
8: Oh, you bet I will. Thank you, Moon.
10: By the way, Laura Rodri will join us. Liz Merle sent out a stinging piece to the mayor of New Orleans and warning she's going to replace him. And I'm all with Liz. We'll get Laura's take on it when we get back. Mayor Marino is nutted up. So we'll get all that. Don't go nowhere. Fireworks when we get back.

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1: 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Fleming opposes it. Fact, Letlow graded F, failure on border security. Fleming an A. Fact, Fleming opposes carbon sequestration. Letlow voted for it. And Letlow's fiancée is a big-time carbon sequestration lobbyist. And that's billions for some global companies and investors. Hiding money, hiding donors, so they can hide Letlow's record. Now, who's the fraud in this election?
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3: Pressure points in China. Melissa Brady, Fox News. After a lengthy meeting between Presidents Trump and Xi, Chinese officials calling Taiwan the most important issue for U.S.-China relations, warning of possible conflict if it's not handled properly.
4: We're thinking from that statement, it was likely that Trump did not give Xi what he wanted on Taiwan. And an interview with Marco Rubio just in a little while ago indicates that the U.S. did not, as expected, change its position. China, though, was expected to dangle some help with Iran in exchange for some movement on the Taiwan issue. Accordingly, China's readout makes no mention of Iran. But the White House readout says President Xi also made clear China's opposition to militarization of the strait and any effort to charge a toll for its use.
3: Fox's Jackie Heinrich in Beijing. On Capitol Hill, continued concern about Iran's capabilities.
5: The commander of U.S. Central Command, Admiral Bradley Cooper, confirmed to Senate Armed Services Committee Chairman Roger Wicker that Iran had uranium enriched to 60%, for which there's no civilian purpose. Cooper said of Operation Epic Fury's success,
6: the defense industrial base for their drones and their missiles and their navy were degraded by 90%. They have about 10% left.
5: Democratic Senator Richard Blumenthal asked if Iran retains up to 75% of its missile launch capability.
6: The numbers that I've seen in open source are not accurate.
5: When asked who is in charge in Iran, Cooper said Iran's Revolutionary Guard Corps is exercising significant authority.
3: Fox's Jessica Rosenthal. Fireworks at a House hearing on so-called sanctuary policies in Virginia and whether immigration consequences are considered in criminal cases.
7: I was hoping to come here to talk about my office policies, not be distracted by a campaign statement that was made a year before. I was actually Commonwealth Attorney General.
8: And had any
7: cases that were mine.
3: Fairfax County Commonwealth Attorney Steve Descano pushing back on House Judiciary Chairman Jim Jordan, but he did apologize to the mother of a woman killed by an illegal immigrant who had been released despite a lengthy record. 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
3: Two more Republican-led states consider drawing new maps to help win more elections.
11: South Carolina Governor Henry McMaster now plans to call for a special session of the state's legislature to redraw the state's map of congressional districts. It would follow the lead of other states like Texas, Florida, and Tennessee using Republican political control to amend maps in their party's favor. Democrats have done similarly in California and attempted to do so in Virginia. Meanwhile, Georgia Governor Brian Kemp, also Republican, is calling a special session for redistricting that would not affect the upcoming congressional midterms, but be in effect starting with the elections in 2028. Eben Brown, Fox News.
3: There are multiple ongoing court fights over redistricting. New numbers released by the Census Bureau show mid-size U.S. cities holding steady in population growth as big city growth drops off.
8: Among cities with 20,000 or more residents, the top five fastest growing by percentage last year are all in Texas, one near Houston, four near Dallas, including Salina City at the top of the list. Its population went up 24.6%. There's a pattern of mid-sized cities growing faster than the major cities nearby. New York City, for example, shrank by around 12,000 people, but four suburbs are among the country's 200 fastest growing places by percentage.
3: Fox's Chris Foster. Charlotte, North Carolina had the highest actual population growth. Austin, Texas becomes the 12th U.S. city with more than a million people. Americans are spending more. Retail sales up a half point in April.
12: Economist Stephanie Pomboy of Macro Mavens tells Fox Business tax refunds helped.
13: They have the capacity to do that in large part because they're getting the tax refund support. So that's been helpful to sustain retail sales.
12: Sales at gas stations rose 2.8% in April after a 20.9% increase in March.
3: Fox's Jenny Cosola, higher prices part of that. Right now, the Dow's up 480 points, back over 50K. I'm Lisa Brady, Fox News.
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0: up. Because if you were to like, hey, here's what makes America great in its 250 years. Liberty, freedom would be the key element. That would be item number one on the list. He didn't mention it.
1: The people of China and the United States are both great peoples. Achieving the great rejuvenation of the Chinese nation and making America great again can go hand in hand. We can help each other succeed and advance the well-being of the whole world.
0: The only thing you need to let us do is invade Taiwan. That was the message. That was the message in the meeting. I don't think President Trump's interested in that. He didn't even mention Taiwan in the White House readout. We got a lot going on. Are Democrats behaving themselves while President Trump is overseas? No, they're not. We've got the details all ahead on The Vince Show.
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6: Louisiana Radio Network, I'm Andrew Greenstein. If your vehicle inspection sticker is not due for renewal until next year or beyond, don't bother. You'll never need to renew it again. A House bill to replace the inspection sticker with a QR code has passed the Senate and will soon be on the desk of the governor, who has said he will sign it. The vote in the Senate was 27-7. Lafayette Democrat Gerald Boudreau was one of those voting no. He said owners of businesses that perform official state inspections expressed concerns about the effects on their operations.
7: Several of the owners that have called me said, if we're not going to do inspections, we're not going to need some of these employees that have been there.
6: Alexandria Democrat Jay Luno said inspections are not a major source of revenue for these businesses.
8: They receive $4.75 for their part of the inspection fee, and then they pay somebody out of that. This is not how they're financing their business. This is not how they're profitable or not.
6: The QR code will cost $6 a year. LRN.

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4: Take a minute and take this quiz. Which candidate for Senate voted to waste $50 billion on giveaway foreign aid programs that funded abortions and sex reassignment surgery on children overseas? Answer, Julia Letlow. Liberal Letlow joined Biden and Pelosi to fund abortions and sex reassignment surgery on children overseas, the U.S. aid scandal. Which candidate is using a dark money political action committee to falsely attack John Fleming? Answer, Julia Letlow. A PAC keeping big money donors secret. Millions spent to falsely attack John Fleming to benefit liberal Letlow. Which candidate joined Biden and Pelosi to fund liberal DEI programs, even recently voting for DEI quotas and preferences? Answer, Julia Letlow. Julia Letlow fails this test. She's not

0: clear written indication of the policy that he actually implemented, Chris, which is to go very easy on illegal aliens. So easy that they get to kill American citizens, and that's why he's been hauled before Congress. Chris, thank you. Yeah, no, this Descano is out of control. And, man, I can't wait for Harmeet Dhillon to clamp down on that guy and all these Soros prosecutors. More ahead on The Vince Show.
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5: Louisiana Radio Network, I'm Andrew Greenstein. Inspection stickers in Louisiana are about to go the way of the dodo bird. A bill to replace them with QR codes will soon be on Governor Landry's desk, and Landry has said he will sign it. Lafayette Democrat Gerald Boudreau argued against it, saying no amount of modern technology can replace inspections to keep everyone on Louisiana roadway safe.
6: Technology is going to take over a lot of things, but there's still going to be some vehicles on the road that shouldn't be on the road.
5: Alexandria Democrat Jay Luno said technology changes things, and by implementing the QR codes, the state is moving on to the next level.
7: The last person who was a town crier didn't like the fact that they lost their job, too. But you know what? We're in a technology age. We don't need town criers to go out and yell from the top of their lungs to tell people what the laws are and what events are going on.
5: The only information revealed by the QR codes is the VIN. Luno said they can help keep law enforcement officers safe by letting them know things like whether the vehicle was stolen before approaching it during a traffic stop. LRN.

like our original gold-rimmed Bluebell homemade vanilla, the country's gold standard of ice cream flavors since 1969. Its hand-cranked taste takes you back to simpler times. That's why we put the word home right on the carton.

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4: Louisiana Radio Network, I'm Jeff Palermo. When the calendar flips to 2027, you will no longer have to renew your vehicle inspection sticker.
5: A bill to replace vehicle inspection stickers with QR codes will soon be on Governor Landry's desk, and Landry says he will sign it. Lafayette Democrat Gerald Boudreau argued against it. He said it will lead to unsafe vehicles on Louisiana roadways.
6: The vehicles that will still be on the road once we make this transition should not be on the road.
5: But Alexandria Democrat Jay Luno said the QR code, which will only reveal the VIN, will help keep law enforcement officers safe.
7: It would allow the police officer to scan that QR code when they come up to the vehicle and see if this is a stolen vehicle before they ever have to approach the driver.
5: I'm Andrew Greenstein.
4: A new study finds students in Louisiana are making the biggest gains in the U.S. for reading and math growth. Governor Landry says the state is the only state that's returned to pre-pandemic learning levels, too.
8: Much of the country is still recovering from learning losses. We're not catching up. We're leading.
4: LRN.
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1: 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This is where common sense meets conviction. 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

0: It's good to see you. Senator Joni Ernst from Iowa on the Armed Services Committee and Homeland Security. Thank you. I'll be right back on the Salem News Channel, Salem Radio Network, and our wonderful affiliates.
1: Louisiana Radio Network, I'm Andrew Greenstein. Within the last hour, the state Senate has passed a congressional map with five Republican-leaning districts and one Democratic-leaning district. The vote was 27-10, straight down party lines. West Monroe Republican Jay Morris defended the map that he created.
2: These maps are drawn to maximize Republican advantage for the incumbent Republicans that we have in Congress at the present time.
1: The bill now moves to the House. Vehicle inspection stickers in Louisiana will soon be a thing of the past. A House bill to replace the inspection sticker with the QR code will soon be on the desk of Governor Landry, who has said he will sign it. While some argued that eliminating inspection stickers might be detrimental for some service stations, Alexandria Senator Jay Luno said inspections are not a major source of revenue for them.
3: They receive $4.75 for their part of the inspection fee. And then they pay somebody out of that. This is not how they're financing their business. This is not how they're profitable or not.
1: LRN.
4: Take a minute and take this quiz. Which candidate for Senate voted to waste $50 billion on giveaway foreign aid programs that funded abortions and sex reassignment surgery on children overseas? Answer, Julia Letlow. Liberal Letlow joined Biden and Pelosi to fund abortions and sex reassignment surgery on children overseas. The U.S. AIDS scandal. Which candidate is using a dark money political action committee to falsely attack John Fleming? Answer, Julia Letlow. A PAC keeping big money donors secret. Millions spent to falsely attack John Fleming to benefit liberal Letlow. Which candidate joined Biden and Pelosi to fund liberal DEI programs, even recently voting for DEI quotas and preferences? Answer, Julia Letlow. Julia Letlow fails this test. She's not a MAGA conservative Republican. Liberal Letlow's a sellout, using secret big money while selling out our conservative values to the Biden-Pelosi crowd. Now, will she sell out President Trump like Bill Cassidy did? What's your answer?
5: I'm John Fleming, and I authorized and paid for this.
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11: Across the country right now, at this very moment, there are probably arguments taking place about who's doing more of the housework, the homework, the shuttling of kids from this activity to that. It's true. By and large, women do more of this than men. But doesn't have to be that way. And if you and your spouse can level that playing field, it's going to make both of you and your kids happier. Psychologist Yelena Kecmanovic says this might be how you get there. As hard as it might be at first, try to think of your partner like a teammate, not an adversary. Learn how to do some of the chores your partner does to get a better understanding of how much effort something takes. And finally, take the time to acknowledge what the other person is doing. And every now and then, even express your appreciation. That'll go a long way. I'm Dr. Sanjay Gupta, helping you live a better life.
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0: Welcome back, America. Hugh Hewitt on the Salem News Channel, the Salem Radio Network. We have great affiliates as well all over the United States of America. Thank you all for tuning in. Admiral Bradley Cooper is the chairman of CENTCOM. He is the general in charge, or the admiral in charge of the war with Iran. And he testified before the Senate Armed Services Committee today. I mentioned with Senator Ernst an exchange he had with

0: Louisiana Radio Network, I'm Andrew Greenstein. By a party line vote of 27 to 10, the state Senate has passed a congressional map with five Republican-leaning districts and one Democratic-leaning district. During questioning, New Orleans Democrat Sidney Bartholomew told West Monroe Republican Jay Morris that with five Republican-leaning districts and one Democratic-leaning district. During questioning, New Orleans Democrat Sidney Bartholomew told West Monroe Republican Jay Morris that since 80% of the Republican Party is white, the map is also based on race, which is not allowed.
1: You're redistricting an area based on the party, then the two collide, and now you are redistricting based on race.
2: I'm not redistricting on race. I'm redistricting on the base of partisanship.
0: 16 and 17-year-olds can now get a job without all the red tape. Governor Landry has signed House Bill 232 into law, removing the requirement that those teens obtain a work permit from their school boards. The author of the legislation, Lafayette Republican Josh Carlson, says the old system actually prevented some minors from being able to work.
3: It created a barrier to entry for minors because maybe they wanted to get a job over the Christmas holidays, but the school board office was closed.
0: LRN.
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8: Welcome back, America. I got two more segments for the Aviv Reddy Gore. I remind you, his Patreon community, well worth the time. Don't miss Ask Aviv Anything. 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Of course, he's the Middle East correspondent for the Free Press, and I encourage you to subscribe to that. When you and Hussein Mansour got around to it, you talked about how the radical left got into the universities. I don't think anyone argues that anymore. But it moved out. It moved out in the Democratic Party and the Democratic Socialists of America. And now we have Mamdani and we have AOC in the squad, which rightly was kind of a cartoon at the beginning. But now it's not a cartoon anymore. We've got Graham Plantner running in Maine and El Sayed running in Michigan. We got a lot of these hard left radicals. They're not lunatics. They're hard left radicals. And your 15 minutes yesterday about Nick Kristof, I remind you, we're FCC regulated, so we can't be as colorful as you were. That was his price of admission. He wants to do the radical chic and Mau Mauing, the Tom Wolfe thing of the 1960s. He wants in on that game. He's tired of the old moderate left, old school liberal, help the poor game. He wants to be into the violence game because he went all in that column. Does that follow like night follows day from your conversation the week before with Mansour?
9: You know, I am sure he won't say that. He won't say it that way. I'm sure he doesn't think he supports violence in any way. But the standards that the New York Times employs for fact-checking in an op-ed, remember the Senator Tom Cotton column?
8: Oh, yeah.
9: That got people fired at the New York Times? And one of the reasons they said it got them fired is it didn't meet their editorial standards for

Fleming opposes carbon sequestration. Letlo voted for it. And Letlo's fiance is a big-time carbon sequestration lobbyist. And that's billions for some global companies and investors. Hiding money. Hiding donors. So they can hide Letlo's record. Now, who's the...

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7: Ever notice how you come across somebody once in a while that you shouldn't have messed with? That's Mark. And you can call him at 877-381-3811.
9: All right, let's get into some of this with China. Xi at the state banquet in China yesterday. Cut one, go.
10: Today, President Trump and I had in-depth exchanges on China-U.S. relations and international and regional dynamics. We both believe...
9: Now, by the way, that's not him. That's the interpreter. But go ahead.
10: ...relationship is the most important bilateral relationship in the world. We must make it work and never mess it up. Both China and the United States stand to gain from cooperation and lose from confrontation. Our two countries should be partners rather than rivals.
9: Yes, yes, of course. Of course we should. As they pour billions to destroy our colleges and universities into this country, as they buy enormous amounts of land around our military posts, sure. As they steal our technology, as they use cyber against us, of course. Birthright citizenship, where they have these birthing mills to create spies in the future, fantastic. Fantastic. And I can go on and on about our friends, the Chinese. They don't want rivals. They want partners. It's obvious they're spending an enormous amount on their military. That's not aimed at anybody but us and our allies. And, of course, despite what they say, they've been providing arms and support to the Islamo-Nazi regime in Tehran. Talk is cheap. Talk is cheap. Go ahead.
10: I also agreed to build a constructive China-U.S. relationship of strategic stability to promote the steady, sound, and sustainable development of China-U.S. relations.
9: Really? Is that why you built those phones?

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3: Louisiana Radio Network, I'm Andrew Greenstein. By a party line vote of 27 to 10, the state Senate has passed a congressional map with five Republican-leaning districts and one Democratic-leaning district. During questioning, New Orleans Democrat Sidney Barthelemy told West Monroe Republican Jay Morris that since 80% of the Republican Party is white, the map is also based on race, which is not allowed.
4: You're redistricting an area based on the party, then the two collide, and now you are redistricting based on race.
5: I'm not redistricting on race. I'm redistricting on the base of partisanship.
3: 16 and 17-year-olds can now get a job without all the red tape. Governor Landry has signed House Bill 232, removing the requirement that those teens obtain a work permit from their school boards. The author, Lafayette Republican Josh Carlson, says the old system actually prevented some minors from being able to work.
6: It created a barrier to entry for minors because maybe they wanted to get a job over the Christmas holidays, but the school board office was closed.
3: LRN.
7: John Fleming is a total fraud.
8: I was Trump's deputy chief of staff.
7: Lie. Fleming was never Trump's deputy chief of staff. Trump never appointed Fleming deputy chief of staff. And Fleming never held the title deputy chief of staff. Fleming lied about his work with Trump. The truth? Fleming worked with Dr. Fauci and Mike Pence. Fleming, Fauci, Pence. They met three or four times a week, pushing vaccines and masks on Americans, on our children. Fleming bragged about it to his hometown newspaper. John Fleming. He lied about working with Trump.

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6: For round two, I'm Lisa LaSera, Fox News. President Trump and China's President Xi Jinping set to meet for a working lunch as they continue their talks. The first round focused on Iran and trade.
7: President Trump says that Xi has offered to help end the Iran war any way that he can. What does that look like? Maybe they can talk about it at lunch. We also know that there's about a dozen American CEOs here, and only one of them that we know of has secured a deal. That is the Boeing CEO, who is part of the American delegation, who President Trump says is going to walk away from here with a deal for the Chinese government to buy 200 jumbo jets. So these are things that they need to resolve before President Trump heads back to Washington on Air Force One a few hours from now.
6: Fox's Peter Doocy in Beijing. China's official news agency releasing a statement saying Taiwan is a top priority and warned if the issue is not handled properly, there could be conflict. China considers Taiwan its territory. While the U.S. has a one-China policy, it does have official relations with Taiwan. A top member of the Trump administration traveled to Cuba today.
8: The CIA says Director John Ratcliffe met with Cuban officials, including Fidel Castro's grandnephew, Raul Rodriguez Castro, to deliver President Trump's message that the U.S. is prepared to seriously engage on economic and security issues, but only if Cuba makes fundamental changes. Havana confirmed the visit and said it presented evidence it poses no threat to U.S. national security.
6: Fox's Carmen Roberts. Cuba's president has posted on X it will accept $100 million in aid from the U.S. A top California political aide has pled guilty to charges, including conspiracy to commit bank fraud related to a scheme to steal campaign funds from Javier Becerra when he served as health secretary. Dana Williamson admitted to three of the 23 counts against her. 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
11: That heat's going to be out there for one more day.
10: Temperatures being 30 degrees above average.
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